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0: Too. So are the guys of Florida Georgia Line getting back together after 4 years? Yeah, they kind of parted ways about 4 years ago. I don't think it was anything bad or messy, but yeah, they posted some cryptic posts yesterday on Instagram saying FGL. Is that right? Yeah, FGL LFG. Let's freaking go. Okay, you get it. So, yeah, rumors. I guess everyone's wondering if they are getting back together to perform at CMA Fest. It looks like that could potentially be happening, or maybe a new album, new song. We don't really know, but something's happening. So we're going to play some Florida Georgia Line today with Nelly. It's a little bit on cue.
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0: Q102. It is time for a very quick break here with your Trending 12 today. Of course, this week, all brought to you by Arby's. Arby's Pecan Chicken Salad Sandwich is back. Arby's, we have the meats. We're thinking about lunch. Maybe go grab a Yummy Sammy. All right, coming up here, we have a lot more trending. Ellie Goulding just announced a new album on the way. Britney Spears popping back up on social media. And also, going to have some fun today. I'm going to play some artists who will be performing at Lollapalooza this year. Of course, with Listener Appreciation Month, that's what you're going to win, a trip to Chicago to go to Lollapalooza. And of course, tickets to every single concert happening this summer. So all of that and more coming up after a quick break.
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Q102. This was a big announcement this week. Ellie Goulding revealing she's releasing a new album in a few months called I Know Too Much, due for release on September 4th. It's Ellie on my mind on Q.

Q102. It's your trending 12. Britney Spears popping up in trending after she appeared in a picture with celebrity hairstylist Chris Appleton, who also does all the Kardashians. He's pretty much everywhere. And he just did her hair. And it's kind of hard to see in the picture. It looks very, very good. I will say sometimes the extensions, they need a little help. But I'm just happy to see a picture of her, you know, in the flesh with somebody else. I'm assuming it's real. I don't think it's AI. I just, I don't know. I hope Britt's okay. But she looks great in the picture. She looks really happy. So we're playing some Britney. It's Toxic on Q102.

Q102. It's your Trending 12, this last half of the Trending 12 today. I thought I'd play some artists who will be performing at Lollapalooza this summer. Of course, Listener Appreciation Month. That's what you're going to win, a trip to Chicago, you and a friend, to go to every single night of Lollapalooza. I've been before. It is an absolute blast. It's hot, but it's a lot of fun. So let's see. Major Lazer, one of the performers this year in the lineup. And we're playing Major Lazer next with Bieber. It's Cold Water.

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1: Cuba 02, it's your trending 12, and pretty big headliners this year at Lollapalooza. Of course, you have Lorde, Charlie XCX, Olivia Dean, Jenny, one of my personal favorites. She closes out the whole festival Sunday night, Tate McRae.

Q102. Tate McRae, one of the headliners at Lollapalooza, coming up next month, which for Listener Appreciation Month, that's what you're going to win, a trip to Chicago, you and a friend, to go to every single day, every show at Lollapalooza. And again, I've been before, and it is a lot of fun. Wear comfy shoes, though. You do a lot of walking. Let's see. Up next, I thought I'd play some Chainsmokers. Also performing at Lolla coming up next month. And I feel like they're there every year. I think I saw them a couple of years ago. They're at every festival ever. These guys like to have fun. Chainsmokers and Halsey. It's Closer.

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0: Q102. That is a wrap today with your Trending 12. Thank you so much for listening. I hope you had fun. This week, the Trending 12, all brought to you by our friends at Arby's. It's back. Arby's Pecan Chicken Salad Sandwich. Arby's, we have the meat.
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2: When are we going on our second date?
3: Chase is in need of a second date update with a woman named Leslie, and we're going to try to help him out. Hi, Chase. How are you?
4: How's it going? I'm good.
3: Excellent. So let's start from the beginning. How did you meet Leslie, and how'd the first date go?
4: Yeah, I met a woman at a bar on Super Bowl Sunday, and we're both actually big Bengals fans, so we had that in common. However, obviously, you know, Bengals weren't in it. We were rooting for different teams at the game. She's a Swiftie, so she was cheering for the Chiefs, and I was all for the Niners. And I guess since none of us really had skin in the game, when we started giving each other, you know, a hard time, it was really playful and fun and enjoyable. And by the third quarter, we were flirting pretty hard, and there was that physical contact, you know, we were kind of holding each other and just messing around. And then by the end of the game, we were even deciding like whose house we were going to when the game had ended.
3: Oof.
4: And we ended up picking her house because it was closer. So yeah, we hooked up and it was great.
3: That escalated very quickly, man. You move fast, or alcohol helped move that along, I'm sure.
4: Something, but we hooked up, had a good time, and she even called in to work the next morning. She stuck around for breakfast. I thought that was really cool for her to, like, stick around, call in to work. And she made the eggs, I made the pancakes, and everything was very natural, very cool. And I don't know, I had a thought that, like, this might go somewhere. Like, she's really attractive, she's super cool, easygoing. And after breakfast, I kissed her goodbye, and I told her I'd talk to her later. And she smiled, and she literally told me, she said, "You better." And I don't know, I took that as a definite sign that I'd be seeing her again. And it's so weird, because I can't figure it out. I don't know why she just has fallen off the grid, hasn't contacted me back. And I don't know, I can't figure it out. I really hope you guys can.
3: She could just be a flake. Like, we all know that girl.
5: Oh, yeah.
3: She's like, "Oh, yeah, I'm down."
5: Plus, it's so much easier to be like, "Oh, my God, promise you'll call me," and then never talk to you again.
6: So right. What was the lingering around, taking the day off, making breakfast together then all about? Was she just hungry?
5: I was waiting.
3: I think she was just living in the moment.
5: Yeah, I was waiting for my Uber. It's fine. I didn't want to call my ride yet.
3: It was at her house, yeah. Is what I'm saying.
5: I know, I'm just joking.
3: But to Tim's point, like, it wasn't like she kicked you out. She wasn't in a hurry for you to leave, and she seemed like she really wanted you to reach back out to her.
4: Yeah, it was very just, yeah, positive. It felt very thumbs up, reach back out, let's have a good time.
3: Good.
4: Let's continue to explore this.
3: Yeah.
6: So after breakfast, did you just kind of wrap things up and head out, or did you fart around and, you know, watch Netflix? And
4: yeah, I said, you know, "I'll talk to you later," and she said, "You better." And then I gave it about a day, and I said, "Just had a really great Super Bowl with you, and just trying to plan a next date," and haven't heard from her.
3: All right, well, why don't we take a break? When we come back, we'll call Leslie and see what her vibe is about the whole night and morning. As Second Date Update continues next with Jeff and Jen, Q102.

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2: 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After Hours.
3: So Chase met Leslie at a Super Bowl party. This is back some weeks ago. It's easier when you don't have any real skin in the game. Like, she's not really into football. She's rooting for the Chiefs because she's a Swiftie. He was rooting for the 49ers. When you're sad that the Bengals aren't playing, like, if you're rooting for different teams, you can have fun with it. It can be playful. It's not like you're in a relationship with someone who's a Steelers fan.
4: Like a diehard,
3: and it can
4: yeah.
3: get nasty quick.
4: Mm-hmm.
3: So that's good. And the alcohol and everything else has sort of fueled this attraction. And the next thing he knows, he's at her house. They hooked up.
4: Hey,
3: made
4: hey.
3: Breakfast the next morning, spent some time together. He said, I'll call you. She said, you better. And when he did, she went MIA. So we're trying to figure out what happened there. We're going to call her up and see what Leslie really thought of her date with Chase and if there's any chance these two getting together again. Or night, not a date. It was a night. Maybe they could go on their first date.
4: Oh, yeah. It's a first date update.
3: That's right.
5: Hello?
3: Hi, is this Leslie?
5: Yeah.
3: Hi, Leslie. It's Jeff and Jen at Q102. How are you?
5: I'm okay. Jeff and Jen.
3: Yeah, kind of a weird call.
5: Yeah, you're kidding, right?
3: No, we're all here. Say hi, guys.
4: Hi.
6: Hey, good morning.
5: Oh, my God.
3: You down for a quick conversation?
5: Yeah.
3: So guess who reached out to us to talk about you?
5: Who?
3: Super Bowl guy, Super Bowl hookup, Chase.
5: Yeah, I'm a horrible person. I know.
3: You're horrible. Are you in a relationship? Did you step out?
5: Well, okay. He seems like a great guy. Like, he was fun. I'm just not looking for anything right now, except for I just wanted a good time. I just got out of this long-term relationship. My ex keeps coming back around, and he keeps wanting to get back together. And I'm pretty sure I don't want to, but, like, I have days when I think I might. And then I go out, and I have a good time, meet a guy, you know. Like, we had a great night, and I felt really guilty about it. Like, I'm cheating on my ex, even though we're totally broken up.
3: But are you, though? Like, is it a breakup or is it a break?
5: I don't know. Well, it's a break. We broke up. No, it was a messy breakup. But now it's like, I don't know. It just, I don't know if I need to be doing any dating right now. So,
3: yeah,
5: I'm really, yeah. So it was just confusing. I'd had the best time, but it was really confusing.
4: Oh. Yeah. Have you guys been there before? Like, as a girl,
3: yeah.
4: I've so been there before.
3: Totally.
4: Like, the first time that I hooked up with somebody after I had dated somebody else for, like, a long time, it was so weird. Like, I just couldn't wait for it to be finished. Mm. Like, it was, like, all these different feelings.
3: Even when you're in a bad relationship,
4: yes.
3: it can be a hard habit to break.
4: Totally.
3: Not to quote Chicago, but I get it.
4: But you're right. Like, it's just all this stuff rushes back. You're like, what am I doing? Should I be doing this? I don't know. Do I like this? Oh, I like that. And it's just so weird.
3: Yeah.
5: All of that. Yeah.
3: All right. Well, let's bring Chase in on this. Chase, you hearing this?
7: Yeah. Listen, I'm cool with keeping things casual. You know, we can just hang out until you realize that, you know, that other guy is the jerk and I'm a better match for you anyway. So I'm patient.
3: Yeah, but Chase, how long are you willing to be jerked around like that before you finally get fed up and say, look, you got to, you know what, or get off the pot?
7: I don't know. I'm kind of a day-to-day sort of a thing. If we're having a nice time and, you know, we're just sort of enjoying and things are moving forward in that way, like, I'm not going to expect for her to go, you're my boyfriend overnight. You know, that's not.
3: So you're not looking for a serious relationship?
7: Yeah, I think we should just get to know each other more and have a nice time.
3: How do you feel about that, Leslie?
5: I don't know. Like, I was ready to go. I need to take a break from guys, and then I hear his voice, and we had such a good time. So I'm like, yeah. I don't know. I don't know.
3: Well, you got Chase's number.
4: Yeah, yeah, like, this feels like this needs to be on you guys now.
5: Yeah, I'm sorry I ghosted that. Like, that's not cool. That was bad.
3: I forgive you. Right. You cool with that, Chase?
7: Yeah, hopefully I can hear from you soon. And we'll
5: yeah. Radio.
3: All right. Well, we appreciate you taking the call anyway. I know this was kind of awkward, Leslie, but we appreciate you having the discussion with
0: them. They're already planning their next breakfast.
4: It feels like it a little bit.
0: Blueberry muffins.
3: Leslie's planning on fleeing the country.
0: Omelets.
3: I can hear it in her voice.
5: No, I'm not going to leave the country.
3: Okay. Well, best of luck to you both. And Chase, appreciate you putting yourself out there.
7: Thank you, guys.
5: Thank you very much.
3: Yeah, have a good one.
0: Take care.
5: Thank you.
3: Bye-bye.
5: Bye.

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1: All right, Chrissy needs a second date update, and we're going to help her out. Hi, Chrissy.
2: Hi, guys. How are you?
1: Doing great. Thanks for asking. We got your email about Andrew, and we're going to try to take some action and make something happen for you. Why don't you start from the beginning and tell us how you met him?
2: All right. Well, thank you, guys. I'm so excited to talk to you. I wish it was under better circumstances, but here we are. This has been making me really crazy because I really liked him. I mean, we met online and we went to dinner and then we went back to my place and he didn't stay over and I didn't sleep with him, but we talked and kind of snuggled on the couch and made out a bit. And I thought we had great chemistry and we got along and I didn't feel like anything was awkward or weird and we didn't have any, you know, big differences on the way that we looked at different matters and our opinions seemed to align. And I don't know, so I can't really imagine what could have gone wrong. I mean, he kissed me before he left and said we would talk later, so I'm just kind of hoping you guys can help me figure out what's going on here.
1: How long did he hang out at your place?
2: We were there for a good 2 hours, so I'm just so confused.
1: Yeah, and you said you kind of snuggled. Were you watching television or were you talking in between?
2: Talking in between. We were like listening to music.
1: Oh, that's the best. You know, just tunes, just you.
3: Sure, just
1: you
3: digging tunes. Yeah. Yes.
1: Fooling around a little, you know?
3: Yeah, you know, it's a good night, isn't it?
1: It's a fun Friday night.
3: Ain't bad. Ain't a bad way to spend a few hours.
1: Uh-uh. Now, you said there weren't any glaring philosophical differences.
2: No, I mean, there weren't any huge differences. We didn't talk about, like, politics or religion or any of those, like, big no-nos. We didn't even really, when we came back to my place, we weren't really talking about, like, family stuff, but more the type of music that we like to listen to. And he showed me a few things, which is really cool. And I showed him a few of my favorite songs and just kind of back and forth, just kind of like where we like to hang out. And it just felt very easy.
1: And then how was it left when he left your place? Were there tentative plans? Did he allude to getting together again?
2: Yeah, like he kissed me goodbye and said that he would talk to me later. So I guess I was just hoping for something maybe within the next 2 days, and I heard nothing.
1: All right, well, why don't we take a break? When we come back, we'll call Andrew and see what he thought of Chrissy and his date with her. As Second Date Update continues next with Jeff and Jen, Cincinnati's Q102.
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1: Chrissy and Andrew connected online before they got together for dinner, and dinner went well enough that she invited him back to her place. They did not hook up, but they spent a little time on the couch, snuggling, made out a little bit. It's another way of putting that.
2: Necking.
3: Yeah.
1: Necking.
3: Does anybody?
1: No.
3: Mashing.
4: Nobody ever says that anymore.
1: Oh.
3: But making out is still, people still say making out, right?
4: Yeah.
3: What are there any other words that are used?
4: Hooking
3: Slap
4: up.
3: And spit.
4: Hooking up.
3: Tonsil hockey.
1: Sucking face. But overall, there were no awkward moments. There was nothing weird and nothing out of the ordinary.
5: Nope. Everything seemed to go smoothly.
1: And as he was leaving her place, he's like, hey, this was great. Had a great time. I'll talk to you later. She expected to hear from him. Never did. And I imagine you've made attempts to reach out to him.
5: I texted him once because I didn't want to seem too, you know, crazy by messaging him multiple times.
1: Right. But we've entered the critical stage now, so we're going to call Andrew ourselves.

0: Hello.
1: Hi, Andrew.
0: Yeah, who's this?
1: Andrew, it's Jeff and Jen at Q102. How are you this morning?
0: No.
1: Why? That's not bad. We're just calling to say hi.
0: Yeah, no. I never heard you guys call anybody to give them good news like that.
1: Why would it be so terrible? If we were calling you for a second date update, what is the worst part about that for you, really?
0: The worst part about that is if I tell you, then everybody's going to know like what a weirdo I am.
1: What a weirdo you are?
2: Great.
0: Yeah.
1: Hey, self-awareness is the first step, my friend.
2: I'm here for it.
3: Awareness is the first key to learning.
1: That's right. Come on, we're all weird in our own ways.
0: Yeah, I mean, I know, but like, it sounds worse than it is, I guess, at this point. But here's the thing. Because he's very nice. Like, sweet, attractive, everything, you know, all the things.
1: Yeah.
0: You know, I liked her. I was attracted to her. We were having a great time. And then I went to her place, and now I know I could just never live with her. I mean, it was just apparent.
1: Why? You don't like her decor?
3: She have lots of pictures of naked women eating grapes above the couch.
1: You don't like her artwork?
0: Well, I mean, we all have our own sense of style. Like, let's put it that way. But, you know, when you start to date somebody and you like see like where they live and you kind of get a feel for how they live and like, you don't know where it's going to go, but you just sort of like know like things that get under your skin at this point.
1: Okay.
0: And that's not an environment I could thrive in, you know?
1: Can you give us some examples?
0: Okay. Like this one, I think is just basic, but like, I don't like to be hot. I sweat real easily.
1: Oh, yeah.
0: And her place is like a sauna.
3: Like she's one of those.
0: Oh, I mean, it was got to be close to 80 degrees in there.
2: Oh my God.
4: Is she in an old apartment? Is it old radiator stuff?
2: How does she afford it is what I want to know.
4: Well, sometimes it's all in those old apartments. Sometimes it's covered as part of your rent. But then you can't control it.
2: You can crank it up as high as you want.
0: I mean, the plants were thriving. I mean, you guys brought it up. Otherwise I wouldn't, but like, I don't know how many throw pillows this girl has. Like, more pillows than there could ever be people in this place.
1: That's funny.
0: Blankets everywhere. Like, it's already 1,000 degrees. Who needs a blanket? Like, it's the last
2: decorative
0: thing you need.
2: She might get the chills, and it is
3: decorative.
2: I'm a big fan of the throw blanket.
3: I also like wearing less clothes because I want to put a blanket on.
2: Yes. And what happens if you get naked on the couch? You might want the blanket.
0: You'll leave a sweat mark. I'm telling you, it's too hot. Like, and you know, when you're a guest at someone's place, you can't say anything about that. So I just was like a sweaty mess. Then there's clutter is like how I describe that decor, and it just makes me like nuts. Like, I'm kind of a minimalist.
1: Right.
0: I mean, I don't know if that's coming across. That's like with not even like talking about some things that were going on in the kitchen.
1: Is it pretty bad?
0: I feel bad enough tearing her apart because, like, some people are going to be fine with that. That's like...
1: Right, it's just a matter of personal taste. You don't sound like a jerk. I get it.
0: Yeah, I'm not saying that, like, it's filthy or, like, by no means. I'm not trying to, like, say there's anything wrong with it. I just know that, like, I can't deal with that.
1: Got it.
2: Yeah.
3: I remember one time I went on vacation with my high school best friend, Sally, and... At that moment, I was like, I realized I could never live with you because we stayed in the same cruise ship room or whatever. Mm-hmm. And her stuff was everywhere and she had like long, dark hair and that was everywhere. And I was like, I'm totally down for being best friends, but I don't think we could ever live together. And we never did.
4: Yeah.
1: Buddy of mine got a date with a woman he had been pursuing for a while. She finally agrees to go out with him. Date goes well. They go back to her place. He walks in. He said, honest to God, it was like I went to my grandmother's house. Like, just her choice of decor. And she had, like, the
3: antique-y
1: Afghans. Like, you talk about throws.
3: And
1: but she would have, like, the old Afghans and plastic on the furniture.
3: Oh,
1: and
3: God.
1: She's like, or he was like, wait, are you a 90-year-old woman in a young woman's body?
3: Yeah, what
1: are you
3: happening?
1: A witch? Like,
3: well, remember that episode of Friends where Ross goes to that girl's house and he's like, you've been robbed. And she's like, no, I just live here. Like, what are you talking about?
1: Yeah, she's a minimalist.
3: Yeah.
1: That's funny. Chrissy, could you have ever imagined this would be the issue, which I suppose is good because it's not a cut on you personally.

0: mountains and like dust and whatnot. It was just,
1: I mean, I left.
0: I know that I'm like particular.
1: Not for germs. That's funny.
2: He knew how this was going to come off from the very beginning of the phone call. This is why he didn't want to come on Second Date Update. And this is also why we're not judging him for having different tastes.
3: Mm-hmm.
0: I think, like, you're an amazing person. I just think it would make me nuts, and then you wouldn't think I'm a good person because I'd be constantly trying to change things, and I
3: and
0: don't
3: judging.
0: Think that.
2: Yeah. Well, listen, I've watched countless episodes of House Hunters. And you get those couples together where they want two completely different things. She wants something cozy in the suburbs with a certain type of architecture, and he wants to be in the city center, and he's a minimalist.
3: Mm-hmm.
2: I'm like, these two, I don't know about them.
4: Yeah, the long game.
2: Like, it's entertaining television, but yeah, when you look at the long game, I don't have high hopes for them.
3: Yeah.
2: And Andrew is just seeing this now.
0: I mean, my friends thought I was just digging for reasons, but like, I know myself.
2: But something also tells me that you are kind of that guy, though, that looks for reasons.
3: Yeah. It's probably a little bit of both.
2: Yeah.
3: You probably like look for too many reasons.
5: Does he have a commitment problem, Jeff? What are you thinking?
2: I don't know.
0: No, I mean, I'm like, I just know how I am and what makes me crazy. And she's too nice. And I wouldn't want someone to have to change just for me.
3: Yep.
2: Yeah.
3: That's right.
2: I gotcha.
0: You know, that's why I didn't call you back. So I'm sorry about that, but it is technically clean. It's just not my style.
2: All right. Well, thank you for taking the call, Andrew.
0: All right. Well, thanks for hearing me out.
2: See, Andrew, that wasn't so bad.
3: No.
2: You've lived through a Second Date Update and you didn't die.
0: Yeah, but I mean, I just didn't want to hurt anybody's feelings. And I know I'm particular. It's not that, like, I think that I'm easy to get along with. Well, I'm not going to change, and I don't think any other people should have to.
2: It's good that we know this now, right?
0: It's taking a little bit, but yeah, it's good to know.
2: All right, well, we appreciate you, and Chrissy, best of luck to you. Thank you for putting yourself out there.
1: Of course. Thank you guys for helping.
2: You bet.

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I got drive, I don't need a car. 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I'm doing things they ain't seen before. 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
6: On a sunny afternoon in 1954, a Louisville police officer encountered a very angry young boy. His bike had just been stolen. "Boy, when I catch that thief, I'm going to whoop him." To which the officer joked that he'd better learn how to fight first.
1: For 250 years, America's story has been built by people like us. And many of them started right here.
6: I'm Leah, a student from Miami University. And here's a story built in Kentucky. The boy's name was Cassius, and learn to fight is exactly what Cassius did. Channeling all of his anger at having his bike stolen, he quickly realized he had real talent and began winning amateur fighting matches all over Kentucky. Soon, at just 18 years old, Cassius won gold at the 1960 Summer Olympics. At age 22, Cassius became the youngest boxer to ever take the title from a seasoned heavyweight champion. At the end of the match, he celebrated his victory, proclaiming, "I am the greatest." Soon after, the champion boxer would change his name to Muhammad Ali.
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2: Carly is in need of a second date update this morning, and we're going to try to help her out. Hey, Carly.
3: Hey.
4: Hey.
3: I'm still not sure I want to do this. my friends promised me you'd be gentle. Please be gentle.
2: I think we're pretty gentle. Yeah. I think we're pretty good at hand-holding people through these things.
4: I agree.
2: And let's start from the beginning. How did you meet Seth?
3: We met at work. Don't worry, we don't work directly with each other, but our two companies, they collaborated on some projects together. And then when the project that we were working on wrapped up, he asked if I'd like to grab dinner.
2: I see.
4: Oh, nice.
2: I would be okay if you were dating in the workplace. We have people here who are married.
5: Oh, yeah, for sure.
4: Mm-hmm.
2: I guess it would be different if it was like a supervisory role. Mm-hmm. You know, your boss was your husband or something. That might be.
4: Yeah.
2: Or your boyfriend.
3: Yeah, it wasn't anything like that. It was really spontaneous. It was unexpected. You know, it was exciting, though, because I had, I was kind of crushing on him. Like, I noticed him, and I was interested, but I'm not the type to say anything, and I'm not going to make a move. So when he asked me, I was like, yeah,
2: Okay.
3: That was cool.
2: Lucky break.
3: Yeah.
2: So how'd the first date go?
3: It went good.
2: What'd you guys do?
3: We had a couple of drinks. We had dinner. We talked. It was all good. I mean, everything was good. I thought we had a connection. We seemed to have good chemistry. I don't know. Like, I'll admit I was a little bit nervous just because I was kind of crushing on him. But I don't know. When he asked me out so unexpectedly, it just kind of, it felt very whirlwind, you know?
2: Mm-hmm.
3: So I just hope I didn't come across as uncomfortable or awkward, you know? Like, I don't think I did. So I don't know. I mean, when we left, he walked me to my car and I thanked him and I gave him a hug and I told him that I'd like to see him again. And he said that would be great. So he didn't say, I do not want to see you. So
4: he said that would be great.
2: Oh, that'd be great. Yes, that'd be great.
4: Now, when Jeff says that'd be great, it usually doesn't mean that'd be great.
2: No?
4: No. It usually means there's not a shot in hell he's going to do whatever it is that he's saying would be great.
2: Yeah. But that's just me.
4: That is Jeff.
2: It's not true for everybody.
4: No.
3: Oh, man. I don't know. Now I'm worried that's what his...
2: Jen knows me, so she can detect those little nuances in the tone of my voice or the expression on my face.
4: Mm-hmm.
2: But if you're meeting someone, if you met me for the first time, do you think you'd be able to pick up that vibe?
4: I don't know. Depends on which facial expression you're pairing with it, because some of your facial expressions will give it away.
2: Yeah.
5: I think you're hard to read. Like, I don't ever really know, like, I mean, now I know you, but if I had just met you, I think people would be like,
4: I don't know about that
5: guy. Is Jeff okay?
2: Because I have a resting bitch face is why.
5: But you also have like a very dry sense of humor,
4: mm-hmm.
5: which I really enjoy. But for some people, it might come off like, is Jeff mad? Is he okay?
2: Yeah, they don't.
5: Yeah. They don't
2: they
5: know you.
2: Understand it. Right?
5: Yeah.
2: I'm not saying that's the case with him. I don't know.
4: Right.
2: He may have meant to.
3: Oh, I don't know. Yeah, I texted him the next morning and I thanked him again and I never got anything back. So I don't know. I hope you guys can figure it out.
2: Okay.
5: Me too.
2: Any other clues besides your overall nervousness on the date, thinking you might have given yourself away? Is there anything else that you think could have played a role in him distancing, if that is in fact what he's doing?
3: Honestly, I have no idea. It seemed to go fine. Like more than fine. We seem to be having a good time. I mean, I guess I don't know if I'm just not picking it up on it or what, you know?
2: Well, then why don't we take a break? When we come back, we'll call Seth and see what he thought of Carly for real and whether or not there's any chance of a great second date. Next, Jeff and Jen, Cincinnati's Q102.
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1: The forecast from Fox 19 Now First Alert Weather on Q102.
18: Dry conditions and warm temperatures are on the way the next few days. As we head into the weekend, we'll bring back some rain chances. Both Saturday and Sunday, we'll have the chance of seeing some showers, some thunderstorms. As daytime highs make it to the mid-80s, we're also going to increase the humidity a bit. So with that, it does turn a bit more unsettled. So look for rain, thunderstorm chances as we head into next week, with daytime highs in the upper 80s. I'm Fox 19 Now, First Alert meteorologist Catherine Bodak with Jeff and Jen on Cincinnati's Q102.
19: When are we going on our second date? You said you'd call me. 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
2: Okay, Carly met Seth on a work project. They don't work for the same company, but their companies collaborated for a time. And when the project was over, lucky for her, he asked her out. And I say lucky for her because she kind of had a little thing for him. So I don't know if he just picked up on it or if it was a mutual attraction. But
4: do most men pick up on like, what does a woman have to do for a man to realize that she might have a little bit of a thing for him?
2: Just pay a little tiny bit of attention to us.
4: That's
2: and instantly we think you want us.
4: We want to have your children.
2: Yeah. Or, she talked to me. She totally wants me to.
20: Or it's the complete opposite. You need to say, I am interested in you. Let us go on a date together.
4: Yeah. Yeah. Right. Cause I think both has happened to you, hasn't it, Jeff, that you were oblivious that she had a thing for you.
2: Been accused of being oblivious.
4: Mm-hmm. Yes.
2: But I think most men think just because a woman pays a little attention to them or they're nice to them or they're polite, that means they want them.
4: They got a shot.
2: Right.
4: Yeah.
2: So you're saying I have a chance. So they had a lovely, seemingly lovely dinner, despite the fact she was a little nervous because she really had it for this guy. But it was fun. And when it was over, he walked her to her car. She thanked him, gave him a hug, said she'd really like to see him again. And he said, quote, that would be great.
20: Mm-hmm.
2: Whether or not he meant it or if he was sincere.
5: How did some he other, fall off the planet?
2: Some other issue at play here. We're about to find out. Unless there's anything else you thought of, Carly, that you'd like to add before we call Seth.
3: No, I mean, that was kind of the entirety of it, which is why I'm so surprised.
2: Okay, let's call Seth and see what's up.

0: Hello.
1: Hello, Seth.
0: Yeah, who's calling, please?
1: It's Jeff and Jen at Q102. How are you this morning?
0: I'm good, man. Did I win something?
1: We're giving away dinners, Seth.
2: Yes, we
1: are. Free dinners for you and a guest. If you're willing, if you agree to go out with Carly again.
0: Is this a trick or something?
1: No trick. All you got to do is say yes.
0: I mean, you know, I would consider it maybe. Like,
1: well, first of all, what have you been up to? Because we spoke with her and she said, by the way, you're a great guy.
2: She likes
1: obviously,
2: you.
1: Yeah, she liked you. She really enjoyed working with you and she enjoyed dinner with you. And she was telling us about your date. She's a fan of our show. So we talk every now and then.
0: Okay.
1: And she gave us the scoop. And evidently it's been a bit since she last heard from you. So we just wanted to follow up and see if the feeling was mutual or you're just not that into her.
0: I actually really did like her. You know, she's a cool chick, but I don't know. It was a good date. Actually, I was actually really excited. You know, like I thought she was super cool. We had fun working together. You know, there's a reason I asked her out.
1: Yeah.
0: I don't know, man. Like maybe this is a thing that I have a problem with, but we went to dinner, right? We're having a great time. We're having drinks. We're engaging with each other. So you know how like some restaurants have like a TV in the corner or whatever, and sometimes they have like the news on.
2: Yeah. Mm-hmm.
1: Yeah.
0: Dude, she was, like, glued to the television.
1: Oh.
0: Like.
2: Distracted.
0: Like, well, it wasn't just distracted, man. It was like, have you ever been to dinner with somebody and they have their phone out the whole time?
1: Yeah.
0: And you're like, I'm sitting right here. I'm sitting right here, you know? Like, I felt like I was competing with the television for her attention or something.
1: I'm sitting right here, and Jen is scrolling through Facebook or Instagram or whatever.
2: It's just going and going.
1: And we're sitting here having a conversation with you, and she's scrolling through Facebook. Yep. So I totally understand what you're saying.
3: It's how we concentrate, Jeff.
2: Sometimes it's how we hone in and focus.
4: I mean, what was on TV? Was it the news?
0: Yeah, it was like a news station.
4: I mean, was it the Queen had died or something crazy like that? Or was it just, you know, any old day?
0: I don't even remember what was on TV, to be honest with you. But, like, I'm not a news guy. I know it's important to keep up with what's going on, but, like, not when you're at dinner, you know? I can understand if we're, like, immediately under some kind of attack and I need to, like, do something right in the moment. But, like...
1: Yeah.
2: A major breaking news story.
0: Well, yeah, but, like, I feel like nowadays, especially in our country and, like, what's going on and everything, like, we really have to be disciplined about how we handle this kind of stuff. Otherwise, it can just take over your life, you know? But she was, like, into it and, like, we got to do this. And
1: yeah, we're having like, a dinner here.
3: Yeah.
2: Yeah.
0: Yeah.
2: Check in later.
1: I get your point.
3: That drives me nuts, too. We actually...
0: I mean, I don't know. Maybe this is
3: at our house,
0: thing,
3: when we all sit down for dinner, we pause the TV or turn it off completely.
1: Yeah.
3: Because I will have seen people, like... While we're having conversation, like, turn over to the TV to see what's going on. Even if it's, like, a commercial.
1: Same here. Like, if Kristen and I are trying to have a conversation, if we're sitting in the family room and we're talking and the TV is on, even softly, it's so distracting to me. I have to shut it off. Yeah. I can't even mute it. I got to shut it off because it's a visual distraction when I'm trying to focus on her.
2: Right.
1: I have a hard enough time listening.
2: So true.
0: I mean, I think this is a pretty common thing in our culture now, man. We know that thing wants our attention.
1: Well,
2: everything wants our attention. I mean, it's TVs and phones and, you know, smartwatches and everything.
3: Mm-hmm.
1: Yeah, we got four phones in the studio, and we're looking at eight different monitors that literally are surrounding us.
2: Those are TVs, and then we each have computers. Jeff has multiple computers in front of him.
1: Three,
2: and then
1: four, five, six.
2: Each of us have our own.
1: Yeah.
3: And the phone.
2: Yeah.
3: And the window.
2: There's a lot, multiple windows.
3: Yeah.
2: Seeing outside,
3: it's
2: hallways.
3: It's distracting.
2: There's a lot going on.
1: 11.
2: Yeah, it's hard. It's hard to focus.
1: I just counted how many screens total are within my line of sight that are facing me, and there are 17. There's three in there, there's eight in here, and there's 1, 2, 3, 4, 5, 6 directly in front of me.
2: Yep. It makes it very difficult.
1: Yeah, here we are having a fully involved conversation.
2: Doing our best. Or are we? Could the conversation be even more fully involved if all this crap wasn't here?
4: Probably.
1: Carly.
5: Yeah.
1: You got sucked in, huh?
5: Okay, I didn't see this coming at all.
0: Dude, you guys didn't tell me she was on the line.
1: Oh, sorry. Carly's on the other line.
2: Oh, yeah. If you wouldn't have been looking at the screens, you would have remembered to tell him that.
1: I would have. Exactly right. And instead, I'm sitting here watching Let's Make a Deal.
2: Is the Game Show Network on?
4: No, it's the new one that's still on because it's just as crappy as it was 30 years ago.
2: Gotcha.
5: Wow. I mean, if you didn't want to talk about it, why did you keep asking questions about the story? Like, you seemed really, really interested. And it was a breaking story. I was just noticing what was happening. It's not like I was obsessed or anything. It just, I don't know.
2: Were you using it as a conversation launcher?
5: No, I mean, honestly, it was kind of distracting to me that the TV was on, but once it got my attention, I just kind of, it was something that
1: got
5: was interesting.
1: Sucked in, yeah.
2: Yeah.
5: To me, yeah.
1: I get that.
5: I feel bad, but I...
1: Did you guys eat at the bar? Kristen and I do that a lot. We'll
2: eat
1: just
2: at the bar.
1: Eat at the bar, yeah. But then that's what happens. Like, you're sitting side by side with each other, and the TV's in front of you. I don't feel the conversation is...
2: No, it's not designed for connection, the seating arrangement.
1: What did you say for you?
3: It's not very present. Like, you're not present because there's so many. Also, at the bar, besides the TV, I am really bad about listening to other people's conversations. Like, the people next to us, if they start fighting or if it's their first date.
1: That's the best.
3: Sometimes we make, like, a game of it. We'll be like, hey, first date. You know, like, we'll point to the corner, like, first date. Yeah. Or, you know, single dad or whatever it is. But it's just distracting. I'm on a first date.
1: Do you guys ever pretend you're on a first date when you're at the bar?
3: Sometimes.
2: Does he ever try to pick you up? I'm a stranger. Come pick me up.
3: No, I always am picking him up. Hey, good looking. Yeah. What are you doing here?
1: Well, Seth, what if we did this? Like, what if we offered to send you guys to dinner and you guys promised that you actually get a table and don't eat at the bar?
0: I mean, like, I feel bad because I should have just said something, you know, but like... Yeah, I mean, I'm not opposed to the idea. I feel bad that, like, I said all that and I didn't know she was, like, listening.
1: Sorry, but, well, like, that's the point of second date update. Yeah. I mean, we want to know the truth.
2: For the honesty here.
0: Mm-hmm. Carly, I'm sorry. Like, I should have just said something.
5: Oh, thanks. I'm sorry about that. I don't know. I wasn't trying to be rude. I apologize.
1: All good. You get all a right. take two. That's cool. What second dates are for. You Love go it. Out again, sit face-to-face at a table.
0: Yeah, I mean, dude, dating's hard nowadays, man. It's so, like, everything's weird. So I was just overthinking it, probably.
2: Yeah.
1: Everything's weird. We're all weird.
2: Everybody's weird.
1: We're all just trying to figure it out. All right, guys, how about this? Seth, we'll set this up with Carly, so you'll be hearing from her again soon. Please give her the courtesy of a response, assuming you're still up for the second date.
2: Mm-hmm.
0: Okay.
1: And best of luck to you two.
0: Thank you, guys.
5: Thanks a lot.
1: Yeah,
5: thanks.
1: Take it easy.
0: Have a great day.
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0: Show starts right now.
1: What's up, gang? How you doing?
2: Hi, doing great. How are you guys?
1: Pretty good. Happy Thursday.
2: Yes, we're almost there.
1: Almost there. Almost there. Quentin Tarantino says that Hollywood has turned into a flavorless sausage factory.
2: I guess he would know, right?
3: Who said that?
1: Quentin Tarantino.
3: Okay.
1: Also, the Michael biopic, which a lot of people agree was really more than anything a celebration of Michael Jackson, that it was like a hard-hitting documentary or biopic that was...
2: Yeah.
3: Some of the story was left out. Yeah.
1: There's a lot of the story that was left out. And Netflix now has a documentary that sort of acts as a counterpoint, including one guy who claims he disposed of child porn materials for Michael Jackson. So we'll get to that story. And in case you missed it late yesterday, why Tom Holland won't host Saturday Night Live. That and a handful of stuff will get you caught up on in the world of pop culture as we kind of ease our way into the day. First E! News is coming up after the break, but now Denise Johnson has your latest traffic.
4: 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Looks like we're looking good out on the roadways. 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I'm Denise Johnson. That's your traffic.
1: Weather-wise, mostly sunny today. Low humidity. Today's high 83. Right now we're sitting at 58. 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
10: 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Hit it.
11: Shia LaBeouf making a plea. It is Mardi Gras assault case. Jennifer Garner opening up about acting. Take a little break after her Ben Affleck divorce. Get to both those stories here in a bit. But first, let's begin this hour's E! News with audio from Tom Holland this morning.
12: Yes, this is pretty cool. You know, he's such a big deal in Hollywood, but he has never, ever hosted Saturday Night Live.
11: We were talking about that yesterday, and I was fascinated to hear his reason.
13: I'm heavily dyslexic, which is one of the reasons why I've never done SNL.
14: Because of the cue cards.
13: I'm just so petrified at the concept of like trying to read something. I can read fine, but when I have to read out loud, it's like a mental block and I can freeze. Hmm. I love the show and I love the idea of having fun and making a fool of yourself in such a fun, creative way. It's just that thing of the cue cards.
14: You have to remember, there have been people that have hosted that have been fully on drugs.
13: Yeah, that is true.
14: I think you can do it.
11: Yeah. Yeah, there's probably a way we can work around that.
12: Yeah, if you don't recognize that voice, that's Amy Poehler, and he was on her Good Hang podcast, Tom Holland was.
11: I hear what he's saying. I have dyslexia, too. I was diagnosed in the ninth grade. I had to repeat a year after going to summer school to try to, you know, figure out ways, since I learned differently, how I could compete in the classroom. And the challenge is it affects people in different ways. And what was really kind of confusing, I think, for my teachers was I was able to read out loud at a relatively young age, better than most kids. And it sounded like I knew what I was reading, but I wasn't comprehending any of it.
12: Yeah, it was just words. You weren't comprehending, like reading comprehension.
11: Right.
12: It wasn't sticking with you.
11: And I still battle that today.
12: Yeah.
11: Which is crazy considering what I do for a living. So much of it is reading out loud. But you
12: and
11: hear
12: remembering.
11: Me and remembering, but you hear me Ron Burgundy things all the time, and that's kind of that's part of it.
12: It's so cute, his accent in this clip that you played. It's almost like he's questioning himself when he talks.
11: Let's listen again.
13: I'm heavily dyslexic, which is one of the reasons why I've never done SNL.
14: Because of the cue.
11: Oh, yeah, you're right. There's like a question mark at the
12: end of everything he says.
11: Yeah, I got to hear it again.
12: He ends on the up. Listen.
11: I'm dyslexic?
12: I'm serious.
11: Am I?
13: I'm heavily dyslexic, which is one of the reasons why I've never done SNL.
14: Because of the cue cards.
13: I'm just so petrified at the concept of like trying to read something. I can read fine, but when I have to read out loud, it's like a mental block and I can freeze. I love the show and I love the idea of having fun and making a fool of yourself in such a fun.
11: Yeah, that's interesting because like even my Italian teacher said, you can get away with asking a question, doing basically a declarative sentence, but just putting a question mark at the end of it. And obviously people will know what you're asking or what you're talking about. Mm-hmm. You just have, it's all about the inflection.
12: Yeah. And it sounds like every time he talks, he's ending on a, am I?
11: Yeah.
12: Do I really believe
11: that? That's funny. He's making declarative sentences with a question mark at the end of it.
12: He's so cute, though.
11: Yeah.
12: It would be neat. Maybe him and Zendaya could do it together. Wouldn't that be neat? Like, maybe she could kind of help him out.
15: Or maybe they give him some segments, some bits they write where he has minimal, you know, maybe it's more of a physical comedy.
12: Yeah. Or they just, you know, can everything. Right. You know how they do the recorded commercials.
15: Yeah,
12: maybe they do some of that, more of that than they typically would.
11: There's a place for it. There's a way we could figure that out.
12: I think so.
11: It is almost impossible for Quentin Tarantino to watch a movie these days and not pick it apart. He's very critical of the material that he watches. He's a director himself, and he is a perfectionist, so it's not surprising he would, you know, sort of project that onto other material from other directors. He says flaws, implausibilities. Oh, really? We're talking about implausibilities from Quentin Tarantino movies? Audience pandering, miscast performers, or just plain stupid crap usually torpedoes every new movie coming out of the flavorless sausage factory that used to call itself Hollywood.
12: He's in such a bad mood all the time.
11: He is grumpy.
12: Isn't he?
11: He said these days the entire concept of what is a movie is more inclined to inspire contempt in me than generosity, which is fair enough because by comparison, the movies of the last 6 years make the 80s seem like the 30s. Now, Quentin Tarantino did give some love to newer movies. He said he liked West Side Story, the new West Side Story.
12: That was out, I think, last year, maybe the year before.
11: Right, which did not do well. I feel like it got panned, but yeah. He liked it. And Steven Spielberg was behind that, wasn't he?
12: I think he was.
11: That was a rare bomb for Steven Spielberg. Horizon, An American Saga, Chapter 1 and 2. The Rip, just to name a few. But these days, he'd rather just read a book.
12: Oh.
11: Still no word on what his 10th and final film will be.
12: All right, Post Malone, pretty soon you're going to be able to play his sweet, sweet music for your baby. He just recorded some of your favorite tracks from him, everything from Sunflower to I Had Some Help and Better Now, and he made them lullaby versions, which is pretty cool.
11: Huh.
12: It's a 12-track album that's going to come out on Friday.
11: Fun.
12: Yeah.
11: Yeah, speaking of music, Dave Grohl's eldest daughter, Violet, made her network TV debut last night on The Tonight Show. Violet and her band performed Bug in the Cake from her album Be Sweet to Me, but she's only 20, and we've seen her grow up in Dave's various documentaries, and he would bring her out on stage during Foo concerts, so this was her first big-time TV debut, basically headlining her own band.

0: Oh, wow.
1: That's kind of fun.
0: Yeah, that was fun.
2: It sounds like Courtney Love a little bit.
0: A little bit.
2: Like young Courtney Love.
0: We're going to take a quick break. Coming up, we were talking about the Michael biopic that a lot of people said more than anything was just, you know, it was a celebration of Michael Jackson. If you like Michael Jackson's music, you'd probably love this movie. But Netflix has a documentary that acts as a counterpoint, and we'll tell you what's in it. Next.
3: Starting out this morning, no accidents and no delays to slow you down. 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I'm Denise Johnson. That's your traffic.
0: Lots of sunshine today and less humid than yesterday. Today's high 83. We're sitting at 58 now. 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

0: I've got
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2: CBS just fired longtime 60 Minutes correspondent Scott Pelley. Yeah, the story gets more bizarre because today CBS announced they're replacing Scott Pelley with Byron Allen. Yeah, in the last few months, 60 Minutes has lost multiple producers and correspondents. You could tell that they got rid of a lot of people because the show is now called 60 Seconds. And you go, this...
3: Today was Insect Repellent Awareness Day. Hope you got off.
2: Finally, McDonald's is trying to attract more customers by making hand-breaded chicken. Although, I don't know if I love their new slogan, our hands are all over your breast.
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5: All right, so it turned out the Michael biopic was more of a celebration of Michael Jackson than anything else. It left a lot of stuff out, some of the more uncomfortable stuff. But Netflix has a documentary that acts as a counterpoint, and it's called Michael Jackson, The Verdict. And it focuses on his 2005 child molestation case. Do you remember that? I mean, that was wall-to-wall media. That was live coverage. It was all over the news. It includes an interview with a guy named Vincent Ammon, who worked for Michael in 2002 and 2003. And he claims he disposed of child porn materials for Michael. Ammon says Michael's assistant, Frank Tyson, once handed him a Nike bag and asked him to get rid of it. But Ammon thought it seemed suspicious, so he looked inside the bag and found a nudist magazine called Naturally. And flipping through it, Ammon came upon a video ordering section where several titles were circled with a Sharpie, and the videos were of naked children. Tyson was just a child when he met Michael, and as he grew up, he advanced in the ranks, eventually becoming Michael's assistant. He has four siblings who filed a lawsuit this past April accusing Michael of abusing them. Oh, Frank declined to join the lawsuit, and he also did not participate in the documentary. But you'll find it on Netflix.
6: I thought that they weren't, like, putting that part into it because they legally weren't allowed.
5: That's what they said.
6: Yeah. All right, Shia LaBeouf, he ended up pleading guilty to a simple battery charge following his Mardi Gras bar altercation. Do you remember this when he was arrested back in February and he got in a bar fight?
5: Yeah.
6: And then a couple of days later, it was like he was out there doing something else. I guess he went to court. He
5: was just like randomly picking fights with people,
6: for a month.
5: Yeah,
6: but he went to court yesterday. He received a 6-month sentence that was suspended. He also gets 2 years of probation, and he has to go to anger management and sensitivity training. So that maybe this is going to be a good move for him. I always enjoy when judges make you go to anger management, because I think sometimes people don't really see just how angry they really are until they go and get some sort of evaluation. And then usually when they do the evaluation, they kind of say, okay, you need to take this many classes, or I'm not sure what's going to happen with Shia, but at least he might be getting some help.
5: We will see. Jennifer Garner reflecting on a period when family responsibilities took priority over her acting career following the end of her marriage to Ben Affleck. She was interviewed by InStyle magazine, and in the interview, she said, when my kids were little, I worked so little. And then we had this huge upheaval in our family that I hardly worked for a pretty long time, referring to the challenges her family faced during that chapter of her life. Jennifer Garner shares three children with Ben Affleck. Violet, Serafina, and Samuel explained that returning to acting has been especially rewarding now that her children are older and family life has become a lot more settled. During when she was talking about this recent acting resurgence, she said, to have this year and a half where I just indulged in acting, because this job is very selfish. It's all about your schedule. It was pretty rewarding. And she also shared that she no longer feels guilty about pursuing her work, saying, when I work, I don't have to apologize to my kids for it. I do thank them for being so sweet about it, adding that balancing career and family has taught her valuable lessons, saying, working hard is a part of life, and messing up is a part of life. Tripping and falling, there's room for all of it. Jennifer Garner and Ben Affleck were married in 2005, and they would ultimately divorce in 2015.
6: I love her. She's one of my faves.
5: Yeah, she's great.
6: All right, the FIFA World Cup. Tim and I have been talking a lot about this because we're going to be working with Braxton on some fun things coming up.
0: They're going to turn their breweries into some World Cup like villages.
5: Yeah. Oh yeah.
6: Which is going to be really, really cool. And we are just, what is it, a week away? Yeah.
0: June 11th is when Team USA plays.
6: Well, June 11th are when the games are kind of beginning, and they are actually hosting the games across three different countries and 16 different cities. So it doesn't really feel like right now people are into it because it's not right in front of them. But I'm going to tell you what, this is going to be hot front and center starting next week. And leading up to that, FIFA has released an entire track list of the World Cup 2026 album. There are so many great people on here, from the Rolling Stones to Shakira, Nelly Furtado, Lotto, Major Lazer, French Montana, Lisa. And so they have put this big track list out of all the good stuff if you guys want to check that out.
5: Cool.
6: Yeah, it's going to be fun. I haven't been, like, I'm not super duper into watching the soccer on television. It's more fun for me to go in person. But there is something about the energy of the World Cup that just brings it.
0: Chris and I went shopping a couple days ago, and we went into three or four different stores, some in Rookwood. We ran into Kroger for a minute. Almost every store we went into had a World Cup display as mm-hmm. you walk in. Like, we went in Old Navy. They have a whole World Cup collection of clothes.
6: Yes.
0: It's close.
6: And it's on all of, like, it's on all the cans. Like, we had like a Mick Ultra mm-hmm. the other day that had the World Cup, what is that called? The trophy. The World Cup trophy is on the can. And so that's pretty cool.
0: And Miles Robinson from FC Cincinnati is playing for Team USA.
6: Yay. So
0: kind of fun to watch him.
5: Recently, when several media outlets led with a headline saying that Ted Lasso stars Hannah Waddingham and Jason Sudeikis were at odds on set, it raised quite a few eyebrows and just surprised a lot of people. The Feel Good hit series is set to return for a fourth season, and fans were concerned that maybe suddenly there was trouble in paradise. Waddingham, who plays football club owner Rebecca Welton on the show, saw those headlines and felt the need to set the record straight. So on her Instagram stories, she let fans know what was up in no uncertain terms. She said, "For the first time ever, I'm finding it necessary to silence the utter bollocks being written about a so-called rift between me and my beloved, long-standing friend."

0: He might be running for mayor of New York City one day.
1: Why not?
0: I mean, you know, sky's the limit for celebrities.
1: Teddy Mellencamp's long cancer battle has had its ups and downs, but it seems like things are looking better for her on Instagram. She posted a video chronicling how things are going, including getting some good news from her doctor. She said the doctor said the scan shows no evidence of tumor in your body. The doctor said when you came, you had tumors in your brain and in your lungs. We don't see those now. There's evidence you had treatment and that the immunotherapy has helped you, and that's the best outcome we could hope for, he said. While the news is good, Teddy Mellencamp plans to continue immunotherapy for at least another year.
0: Oh, yeah. That's good. Good to hear for her.
1: Yeah.
0: All right, Sarah Bareilles, she just announced a brand new album. It's going to be called Good Grief, and I bring this up because she is going on a very short tour, kind of launching this album, and one of her stops is right here in Cincinnati, Ohio. She's going to be playing at the Taft Theater on September the 25th.
2: Nice.
1: Cool.
0: Yeah.
1: Have you ever done a shoey? Anybody in the room ever done a shoey?
0: No.
2: Are we talking about taking a shot out of a shoe?
0: Yes. Yeah. It's gross.
2: You're supposed to do it out of a shoe.
0: Yeah.
2: No, I have not.
0: You're supposed to like take your own shoe off, pour the whatever in, and then chug.
1: Like you're a beer guy, so you pour beer in there or margarita and drink it out of your shoe.
2: No.
0: You know how sweaty these feet get over here?
2: I'm wearing Birkenstocks today, so it's not going to happen.
1: Well, that's what happened yesterday on the Today Show. Carson Daly poured a beer in his shoe and chugged it. Here's how it happened with all of his co-hosts sitting around on the couch with
3: him. Hugh Jackman and Ryan Reynolds spent some time down under this week. The two recently became co-owners of an Australian sailing team. They're currently filming a new reality series. The new team convinced them to partake in a sacred Aussie tradition called the shoey. Have you guys ever done a shoey?
4: No, but look at that.
5: Oh, my God.
1: Yeah. Jenna Bush is sitting at the end of the couch. She's like, did he actually just do that? And he looks over at her. He's like, of course I did it. We just met.
0: Yeah. And then he goes, you want me to do it again? And he did another one.
1: He did. He did it during the commercial break. Yeah.
0: That's just gross.
2: Is it a real thing, though? Or is it just something they do in Australia when Americans show up to make us do something stupid? Like, have you ever been to Chicago? And everyone's like, oh, you got to try the Malort.
0: Yeah,
1: we don't actually do that. We just like you to think we do.
0: Yes, exactly.
2: It's the theory.
1: To get you to do it.
2: Exactly.
0: But how does he keep doing it? That's not the first time that he's done it on the show.
2: Well, it must not be too bad.
1: Dude spent a lot of years partying.
0: Maybe he just wears...
1: like riding a bike.
0: Maybe he just wears those shows during the live...
2: Those are his beer shoes?
0: Yes. Maybe he just knows going in.
1: Oh,
0: like,
1: you think he had like a special set of drinking shoes?
0: Maybe. Because you can't be having your everyday... New York City... Do you know how gross it is in New York City?
1: New York City?
0: Gross. That place is... I once had to, like, hop over vomit on the street.
2: Maybe the next segment was one of those where he walks around and they have to pitch all those sales items, like that crap they sell every day, and he's like, I gotta do that next. Give me the beer. Give me the beer. I gotta pitch a Skittles kit or something.
0: You'd rather do it buzzed up than to do some sort of exfoliating cream again.
1: Exactly.
0: Yeah. All right, Katy Perry and Justin Trudeau, it is getting very serious between these two. Now, we are hearing that Justin Trudeau just bought a new house, and he would love for Katy Perry to move in with him. Right now, we are hearing that she is kind of keeping her home base in Montecito, California, because she and her ex-fiance Orlando Bloom, they're raising their daughter Daisy, but it looks like it's getting very serious between Justin and Katy yet again. They've been dating for, I think, over a year now.
2: Has it been that long?
0: Well, didn't they start, wasn't it last summer on her tour that the two of them kind of...
2: Oh, they were spotted.
0: Yeah. Started hanging out.
1: All right, Fritchie, anything else?
0: I don't think so.
1: All right, we'll leave it there for now. We'll have more E! News coming up after 7. In the meantime, straight ahead, we've got 3 headlines for you. 2 of those headlines are fake. 1 headline is real. If you can guess the real headline, we're going to set you up with a $50 Popeyes gift card. So we'll tell you when to call in, but first, another check on the roads. Here's Denise.
6: You're pretty slow this morning. Northbound 71, 75 from 275 all the way up to the river. And north 75, you're hitting your brakes at the Ronald Reagan

0: Merge. Opposite direction there this morning.
1: 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I'm Denise Johnson. That's your traffic.
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1: Now, it just reminded me of what we were talking about earlier this morning.
2: Okay.
1: So, weather-wise, you're looking at sunny skies, low humidity, and a high of 83. 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
3: All right, it is time. Fake or for real. We have three headlines, two fake, one real. You get the real headline, and you are going to get $50 to go to Popeyes.
1: What?
3: Yes, they have such good chicken and sides. 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They have been celebrating grand reopenings all across the tri-state under new ownership. Yeah. It is a fresh look, a fresh energy, but you're still going to get that same legendary flavor.
1: Okay.
3: Delicious.
1: Yeah.
3: So is the real headline A, a cop pulled a gun on a fellow cop for making the microwave smell fishy? Is it B, a man was arrested for attempting to pay his parking tickets in homegrown produce? Or is it C, a city employee was fired after she refused to stop sending reply all emails? 513-749-2320 will take caller 20 to play.
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12: The forecast from Fox 19 Now First Alert Weather on Q102.
15: Dry conditions and warm temperatures are on the way the next few days. As we head into the weekend, we'll bring back some rain chances. Both Saturday and Sunday, we'll have the chance of seeing some showers, some thunderstorms. As daytime highs make it to the mid-80s, we're also going to increase the humidity a bit. So with that, it does turn a bit more unsettled. So look for rain, thunderstorm chances as we head into next week, with daytime highs in the upper 80s. I'm Fox 19 Now, First Alert Meteorologist Catherine Andrew and Bodak with Jeff and Jen on Cincinnati's Q102.
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0: Jana.
1: Good morning.
0: Hey, good morning. Welcome to Jeff and Jen's Faker for Real. How you doing?
1: I'm good. How are you?
0: Excellent.
2: All right, Jana, here we go. We've got three headlines, two fake, one real. You get the real headline, and you are going to go to Popeyes. Is the real headline A? A cop pulled a gun on a fellow cop for making the microwave smell fishy. Is it B? A man was arrested for attempting to pay parking tickets in homegrown produce. Or is it C? A city employee was fired after she's refusing to stop sending reply all emails.
1: I gotta go with C.
2: It is not C. It is A, the microwave.
0: Yeah, I mean, we've all kind of rolled our eyes at something a coworker has done in the break room or stolen out of the fridge or eaten without permission.
2: Eaten our food.
0: Or especially, I know you got busted for microwaving something that stunk the place up.
2: Yeah, that was a million years ago.
0: But, you know, in this case, it was fish and caused a problem. 46-year-old detective named Michael DiBiase was at police headquarters in Myrtle Beach, South Carolina on Saturday when he got into it with a patrolman. I guess Michael was furious because the guy was warming up fish in the microwave, causing a bad odor in the office.
2: I think we have a sign on our microwave now that says no fish and no popcorn.
0: Why not the popcorn? I love the popcorn.
2: Somebody
0: smell.
2: Burnt it once or something,
0: oh,
2: right? Isn't
0: well,
2: that what happened? And it stunk up the
3: right,
2: whole
3: yeah.
2: floor.
0: You gotta watch it.
2: There's a note that was like, if you want to cook that smelly stuff, you better go downstairs.
0: But I almost think if the fish is smelling, then there's something wrong with it. It shouldn't smell like that.
2: Well, fish is gonna smell, period. Right?
0: I disagree with that, but Michael was pissed because the guy warmed up fish in the microwave and he didn't like the odor that it left in the office. He was so upset, he pointed a gun at the other officer.
2: Whoa.
0: Which is not cool, no matter how nasty that microwave was. There's no word on what kind of fish it was. So Michael was arrested for pointing a gun at someone, which is a felony in this circumstance. He was booked and released. He's also been fired. The other officer won't be charged with a crime for microwaving the fish.
2: Nice.
0: I mean, I sympathize with you because you were trying to make something healthy. You were trying to eat healthy. And I know that, you know, broccoli's not the most pleasant smelling thing when it's reheated in a microwave. But Kristen gives me the same grief because I like to reheat. Like, I'll get the E&O Famous, which is Brussels sprout. If you've ever had it, this is such a great
2: It's a great
0: dish.
2: Salad. It's a salad, right?
0: Yeah, it's like flash fried, but it's Brussels sprouts, it's kale, it's
2: radicchio.
0: Red onions, radicchio. It's got peppers in it. It's really good. And it's even better the next day. So, like, I'll order instead of just like having one that night. Oh, and you can get it with shrimp or any protein added to it. And I'll get like two or even three and I'll eat it the next day.
2: Or the next day.
0: Because it's even better reheated. But it does leave a little bit of a
2: smell,
0: an odor in the kitchen, which Kristen's not happy about. Yeah. I'm like, I'm trying to eat healthy.
2: But it doesn't last forever.
0: No.
2: You know? They need better vents.
3: And you're aware of it. So I'm sure when you're reheating it, you're kind of being a little.
0: I try to limit it to.
3: It's not like, you know, someone in the hallway here that might pop something in there for 3 minutes, disappear.
0: Right.
3: Not pay attention. Go forget about it. Come back and the whole thing is fried and burnt and the hallway smells.
0: No, I mean, you can literally take this thing out of the fridge, stick it in the microwave, vent it. And in 30 seconds, it's hot enough to eat.
2: Yeah. So you're good
0: that's
2: to go.
0: That's all it takes.
2: Maybe it's like, you know, at your house, though, you can open the windows, open the door, turn on the vent, do all the things.
0: Right here.
2: You can't really do that here at work.
0: No. No. All right. Well, then why don't we make fish or fishy our Italian word of the day. This is one you probably know because you've seen it on menus, I imagine, especially at Italian restaurants.
2: Pesca something.
0: Pesce.
2: Pesce.
0: Pesce. Yeah. Now, if you wanted to say the fish is fresh, you'd say il pesce è fresco.
2: The fish is fresh.
0: Yeah. If it smells like fish, you could say questa cucina ha un odore di pesce.
2: Oh,
0: this kitchen has a fishy smell.
2: This place smells horrible.
0: Now, if you wanted to say fishy as in something is kind of suspect,
2: ooh,
0: then you'd say, sospetto.
3: Like Scooby-Doo style.
2: Yeah.
0: Yeah. Sospetto, sospetta.
2: When Mr. Geller is looking a bit specca. What did you say?
0: Sospetto.
2: Sospetto.
0: Yeah. Or sospetta, if it's sospetto. Feminine in the feminine. Right. So pesce. So P-E-S-C-E. Pesce, that means fish. And that is Jeff's Italian Word of the Day on Cincinnati's Q102. Now I'm craving fish.
2: Yeah, me too.
0: It's 7:14. Coming up, we got second date update. But first, on the check on the roads, here's Denise Johnson with your latest traffic. Oh, and I'll do listener appreciation. Yep. I'll do that as next as well. So stick around. In the meantime, here's Denise.
4: Heads up, we do have a broken down vehicle northbound 7175 right around Dixie Highway. Now, traffic is pretty slow from just around Buttermilk heading towards the river. Northbound 471, you're slowing down in that right lane on the Daniel Carter Beard Bridge. North and southbound 75, you're slow right at the Ronald Reagan Merge. And eastbound 74, starting to slow down around Montana. This traffic is brought to you by Metro. Ride Metro and get the guaranteed lowest fare. Learn more at go-metro/fare-update. I'm Denise Johnson. That's your traffic.
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0: Yeah, I mean, you could listen to anything. But God love you. You chose Q102. And we love that. So, we're going to hook you up with some of the biggest shows of the summer, baby, over 40 of them. Not to mention that incredible trip to Chicago, Lollapalooza. So let's take a moment to acknowledge Stephanie Stitt from Independence, Kentucky. Stephanie Stitt, who was worked in accounting and finance for years. Been a fan of our show since she moved here in 2005.
2: Oh, wow.
0: And we just really appreciate her. She loves going to concerts, so this would be great for her if she were to win. Listens to Q102 when she's getting ready for the day, when she's in the car, and multiple other times throughout the day. So we're going to make Stephanie this hour's code word. Stephanie is spelled S-T-E-P-H-A-N-I-E. Stephanie. Enter it now in the Q102 app, and you can win a pair of tickets to over 40 of the hottest concerts this year, plus that trip to Lollapalooza. So thank you for being a part of our radio family, Stephanie. Couldn't do it without you. 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
6: When are we going on our second date? You said you'd call me. How long should I wait?
0: Tracy is in need of a second date update this morning, and we're going to do what we do. Hi, Tracy.
7: Hey, guys. So nice to talk to you.
2: Hi.
7: I went out with this guy 2 times. And we did a simple coffee date first, and we really hit it off. And it was one of those, you know, like I feel like I've known him forever sort of moments.
0: Nice. Love those moments.
7: Exactly. And everything just clicked, and we decided pretty quickly to meet up the next night for dinner. And then dinner was awesome. It was even better. Like, we had great chemistry. We connected on so many levels. We were laughing the whole time, like doing little bits. It was silly and fun, and just all of the great things that happen when you meet someone you're really compatible with. And like, we were both aware of it, and we both, you know, said that out loud, and like, we were feeling really good being together. And now I'm just wondering if he just said all of that to get me in bed, because like, he said it first. He leaned in while we were at this dinner, and he looked at me and like took my hands, and he was like, "This feels so right. Being with you feels better than anything I've felt in a really long time." And I don't know if that's his big move. I can see how it's worked, because it worked on me. And I took him home. He spent the night, and it was all really good. Like, we had great chemistry. I mean, or he's just had a whole lot of practice. I don't know. So I haven't heard back from him. I'm second guessing everything. And I think honestly, I might've just been like played this whole time. And I'm just hoping he'll pick up and talk to you, because I'm just not getting anything from him.
0: Yeah. What was, so like, how was the night? If you don't mind me asking, like, do you feel that that chemistry translated?
7: Yeah. I mean, in terms of like after the dinner, like when he spent the night.
2: Yeah.
0: Yes.
2: I mean, were you on the same page there? I mean, it's so hard to tell sometimes with men, because is there ever really a bad experience in that kind of situation?
0: Well, some are better than others.
2: It takes a lot for it to be bad for a man. So how can you tell if it's Jeff's going through memory. You did look on his face right now. You could see he's going, he has to go back a ways because, you know, he's been with his current wife for quite some time. So we got to go way, way, way, way back for him to think of a time when it might have been subpar. Yeah. How many experiences pop into your mind, Jeff, that you would say are less than great?
0: That's the thing. When they are less than great, they stay with you. Because there's so few and far. They're so rare.
2: So they're just popping up. How many popped into mind? Two, three, five, a dozen, maybe?
0: I would say maybe two.
2: Two, exactly. There's your point. Because I'm going to tell you something about single Jeff. Single Jeff got around.
0: I don't know about that.
2: So he's had enough experiences that
0: it's a slight exaggeration.
2: Two is a very small percentage.
0: Some are better than others.
2: True. So what are you thinking? Are you thinking he had like an amazing, mind-blowing, never ever forget, it was so incredible kind of moment? Or, you know, it was okay?
7: I mean, he said all the right things, and, you know, he was like, oh, this is so amazing, like our coffee date was incredible, like I just knew from the moment that we started talking that our sex would be even, you know, more amazing, and like that's exactly what this is. I don't know.
0: He said that after.
7: I thought that he was really enjoying it. Yes.
0: Wow.
7: But yeah. It could have just been a line. I don't know.
2: Yeah, because there are like those two or three, you know, that pop into your mind, Jeff. Did you say or do anything that would indicate to her that you were feeling it was less than stellar? Or were you able to come up with the words in the moment to make her believe that whatever she was doing in that moment was just great?
0: My memory's a little fuzzy, and I can pretty much guarantee you my sense of self-awareness was almost non-existent. So I don't know that I would have been that. I'm not sure I can say I was that smooth.
2: That you were that smooth?
0: No.
2: I don't know. When I met you, you were pretty smooth.
0: Well, let's take a break. When we come back, we'll call Michael and we'll see what he says. I'm kind of dying to meet this guy.
2: I was impressed.
0: A Second Date Update continues next with Jeff and Jen, Cincinnati's Q102.
4: You've got slow traffic northbound 7175 on and off between 275 and the river. You do have a broken down vehicle right around Dixie Highway. Seeing some slower traffic if you're heading eastbound on 275 there this morning from right around the AA over towards 471. North 471, you're hitting your brakes just around Route 8 continuing into downtown. North 75, slow from north of Mitchell to the lateral. And north and southbound 75, you're slow at the Ronald Reagan merge. This traffic is brought to you by Metro. Ride Metro and get the guaranteed lowest fare. Learn more at go-metro/fare-update. I'm Denise Johnson. That's your traffic.
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0: Sometimes the first date seals your fate. 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
1: When are we going on our second date?
2: So it started out on a coffee date that went well enough for dinner the next night. And, you know, it's one of those situations where you meet someone and you feel like you've known them forever. You've got a similar sense of humor. You're laughing a lot of the same jokes and you're doing all, you're just having this silly kind of fun and you love being together and it just feels good. And then you emotionally, you physically and emotionally connect with this person and then nothing. So either something happened or this guy is the greatest actor of all time, which we're about to find out when we call Mike. Unless there's any other detail you think is pertinent to the story, Tracy, that you want to add?
3: No, just I don't understand what happened. And I hope I didn't do something weird that I'm just not remembering.
2: Okay. Fair enough. Let's call him up.
4: Now we've got her thinking.
2: Yeah.

0: Hello?
1: Hello, is this Mike? Michael, I'm sorry.
0: Yeah, this is Michael.
1: Michael, it's Jeff, Jen, Fritch, and Tim at Q102. How are you?
0: Good. How are you?
1: Great. If you don't mind, we'd love to have you come on our show and just have a little fun with us. We spoke to a mutual friend who was telling us about your meetup recently. And you sound like a pretty cool guy, and we'd like to get to know you a little bit, if that's cool.
0: Okay. Yeah, sure. I'm okay with that.
1: Your dinner with Tracy. I know you guys spent some time together recently. She was very taken with you, had a lot of really nice things to say about you. Thinks you're a pretty charming guy with a great sense of humor. And, you know, all I can say is, well done.
2: Jeffrey.
1: Well, I'm sorry.
2: I mean.
1: Let me rephrase that. She would love to get together with you again, yes, if you're open to it. And we were just curious if there's any desire there to hang out again.
0: Yeah, it's, she's great and everything. You know, she's. We had an easy time talking to each other. We hit it off pretty well. She's pretty and funny and easy to talk to and all that. But I don't think it's going to work long term with her, because as soon as I stepped into her apartment building, she has way too many plants.
2: Too many what?
0: Too many plants. It's like she lives in the Amazon jungle.
2: She's a plant person?
3: Has she named them? Do they have names?
2: Mm.
0: Oh, she talks to them. I don't know if she didn't introduce me to them or anything.
1: That's okay. The deal breaker?
2: Like, how many plants?
0: She has these really huge ones that go all up and down the ceiling. She has little ones on every shelf and every nook and cranny. I can't imagine how much time it takes her to take care of all of them. She must have a massive water bill.
3: Just think of all the fresh, pure air in her home.
2: It's so good. I mean, the plants are so high. I mean, that sounds glorious to me.
1: Isn't it like really good for you to have them in the house?
2: Yes, on a multitude of levels.
1: Like, I can see how flowers would maybe make you a little allergic, but these
2: flowers are a little harder. But
0: my mom was a maniacal plant grower too, and it's one of my chores was watering them before I could go out to play, and I'd have to take care of them whenever she went out of town. I know how big of a deal it is taking care of these things, and it's not like having a pet, like a cat or a dog, where they play with them. It's just a job without any joy, and I don't want to live in another house where I feel like I have to have a machete to go to the bathroom.
4: First of all, there's a lot of joy with plants, and the energy that they bring into my home is incredible and intense if you tune into it. So if you knew it wasn't going to work, why didn't you say something to me about it, and why did you still have sex with me?
1: I'm not convinced this is really the issue.
2: You think he's making it up?
1: Well, I don't know. I mean,
2: there's more.
1: Is there more to the story, Michael? I've never heard of it. This just feels like a weird deal breaker.
2: I would have to see how many plants. I mean, does it feel like you're living in a greenhouse? Like, have you ever been in someone's house where the plants are so big that they're, you know, like busting into the middle of the room and you have to walk around them to get to the furniture? Or that...
1: Well, was it that bad?
4: No, it is not that bad. It is absolutely not that bad. They're like on shelves and stuff. And also, that doesn't like define me as a person. And if you have such a great time with me, then like, why not just be like, make a little joke about it?
0: It's a lot of plants. It's way too many.
1: Oh, wow. Sometimes I think guys just, you know, when they don't want to tell the truth or they don't want to hurt someone's feelings, they come up with something random. And this is what that feels like to me.
4: I think it's not the truth. I don't know what your deal is.
0: I think she's amazing. And I think we really hit it off. There's a lot of chemistry, but it's too many plants. And I don't have to deal with that.
2: Okay. And so this is what I would say at this point. If it's not the plants, then whatever it is, he is doing his best to protect you from some sort of public embarrassment or humiliation, because he feels that the real truth is something that you would not want publicly aired, and it could really hurt your feelings and make you feel bad or embarrass you. So I'm looking at this as his attempt to protect you. And if I were you, I'd take it.
4: I guess so.
2: I mean, I understand the curiosity. How about this? if it is something else, okay, please let her know privately. You've got her number. Let her know privately.
4: Yes.
2: If she, I mean, if you really, I mean, if you're willing to hear whatever it is that he is wanting to say, if there is more and you're open to hearing it.
4: I am.
2: Privately might be the way to go.
4: Yeah.
0: It really is about the plants. I'm telling you, it's about the plants.
2: Okay.
4: That doesn't make sense. That literally doesn't make sense.
0: It's a lot of plants.
1: All right, we're going to leave it there then. I give up. Tracy, thank you for putting yourself out there. It's always a brave thing when anybody calls in on Second Date Update and is willing to put themselves out there. And we wouldn't be able to do this without guys like Michael who are willing to take the call and have the conversation, plants or no plants.
4: Thank you so much, guys. I appreciate it.
1: Take it easy. 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Coming up, it's National Cheese Day. Where does Ohio fit in the most cheese-obsessed states? Plus, on a scale of 1 to 10, how much does luck play in someone's life? How much luck plays in your life? News that didn't make the news is coming up. Next.
5: Well, if you have a broken down vehicle, if you're heading northbound 7175, it's right around Dixie Highway. Traffic is slow from Donaldson to the river. You also have a broken down eastbound 275 right around Dixie Highway if you're heading in that direction. North 471 is now slow from Grand to the river. You have an accident south 71 at 471. And then you have another accident on northbound 71 at MLK blocking the center lane. Heavy traffic northbound on 75 from Mitchell to Town. Northbound and southbound 75, you're slow at the Ronald Reagan Merch. 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Ride Metro and get the guaranteed lowest fare. Learn more at go-metro/fare-update. I'm Denise Johnson. That's your traffic.
6: I am vegan, and I am so sorry. In my experience, the hardest part about being vegan is all of the apologizing. People ask me if I miss meat or dairy. I mean, I miss being liked. I don't miss cheese, but I do miss getting asked to do things. I miss my friends and I miss my family.
1: Julio Torres in celebration National Cheese Day on Cincinnati's Q102. So we'll talk about cheese and our obsession with cheese. What states in the country are the most obsessed with cheese? Plus, how much luck plays in your life? And quite possibly, the 10 most AI-proof jobs in America. Welcome to Thursday, the 4th of June, 2026. We're Jeff and Jen, and here it is, your news that didn't make the news on Cincinnati's Q102. So, according to this latest survey, 52% of Americans identify themselves as not just cheese lovers, but cheese obsessed.
7: Last night, got up off the couch about 9:15, walked into the kitchen in the dark, opened up the door, opened up the cheese drawer, took out a block of white cheddar, gnawed a bite off of it, rolled down the wrapper, gnawed a bite off of it, put it back in the drawer, went to bed.
2: Wow. Oh my God.
1: Was it like a sharp cheddar? I like the sharp cheddar.
2: Yeah. I know. We are cheese obsessed in this room. I mean, everything from shredded to string cheese to grated parm.
1: Yeah, I love pretty much all of them, but one my favorites, like for, you know, slicing and just having straight is a really good, like 36, at least a 36 month aged Gouda. Like really nutty and caramely. What else?
2: Have you been to the, not to Jen Jordan this conversation, but have you been to the Grandpa Cheese Barn off of 71?
1: No.
2: Well, I will tell you this. It is honestly one of the most interesting places I have ever been for cheese shopping.
1: Yeah.
2: Mostly because they just kind of create flavors of cheese that you don't see everywhere else. Like they have some of the aged ones like you're talking about.
1: Yeah.
2: But they'll just mix in like dill and something else and put it out and they let you sample them all.
1: Yeah.
2: It's delicious. Not to mention the Murray's cheese shop at Kroger. Love that too.
1: Yeah, at least 10% of Americans, surprisingly, despite the fact that we love cheese, 16% say they constantly eat cheese, 61% consume it often or sometimes. A very small percentage say they never eat cheese, which is surprising because at least 10% of Americans have some degree of lactose intolerance by the age of 20. And 36% have what's known as lactose malabsorption, which is a digestive issue that can cause lactose intolerance. Of course, there are cheeses low in lactose and lactose-free, and some just eat it anyway, regardless. Anyway, the survey had a list of the most cheese-enthusiastic states, and surprisingly, Ohio, Kentucky, and Indiana, none of them are in the top 10.
2: Really?
1: No.
2: Oh, my goodness. What is, like, Wisconsin?
1: You would think Wisconsin.
2: Yeah.
1: No.
2: Wisconsin cheese curds.
1: Right. No.
2: Really?
1: Very little of the Midwest showed up, and Wisconsin didn't even make the cut. Wyoming is number one.
2: Is there something we don't know about it?
7: This is for consumption?
1: Cheese enthusiastic states, based on polls, internet searches, consumption. Yeah, Wyoming.
2: Oh goodness. Has anybody ever been to Wyoming, and what's the scene there?
1: Never.
7: Taken a train through there, got off and looked at the Badlands, but that was about it.
2: Yeah, same.
1: Couldn't even tell you.
7: I think back to like maybe where my cheese enthusiasm came from. And I think back when my grandpa used to get home from work every day. He'd come in, take off his jacket, make himself a dry Manhattan, sit down on the couch, and he would whittle. You know how Colby cheese, I think it still may come in like those tubes?
2: Yeah.
7: It's like a round cylinder. It looks like the, like the shape of like a can of soup.
2: And it's kind of wrapped in red.
7: It's wrapped red in like a wax. He would sit there and whittle Colby cheese and and eat it. Huh. And then drink his dry Manhattan and like watch the news.
2: Nothing goes better with a dry Manhattan.
7: That's some cold, some soft Colby.
2: I just like all of the, I think most people, it's all of the varieties, you know, it's all the different flavors. And that's for me why I think most of us enjoy cheese. Well, it's like, if you don't like a sharp, you might.
1: I love a sharp.
2: You might love a Gouda. If you don't like Gouda, you might love mozzarella or even fresh mozzarella.
7: Haven't we talked about on this show too, that eating cheese, doesn't it trigger a sensory in your body that is the same trigger that like heroin triggers?
2: Oh, like serotonin levels,
7: like something in your brain.
2: Like dopamine,
7: like something similar to that.
2: It's a dopamine spike. Yeah.
7: That's why when you eat cheese, you're so satisfied.
2: Yes.
7: You're like, I just gotta have it.
1: White sharp cheddar. I like good Parmesan. I'll go to town with a hunk of Parmesan cheese over a salad, especially an Italian salad, some Italian dressing.
2: Yeah, when when they bring over the Parmesan block. Yeah. And they're like, would you like some freshly grated Parmesan? Tell me when to stop. And you just don't say anything. They just keep going and going and going and going.
7: Tell me when. I didn't say when yet.
1: And then you mentioned Murray's Cheese Shop at Kroger. They've got some kind of like triple creme herbed brie that's really good. It's so spreadable and so savory. Love it.
2: I like popping by there when they're doing the samples. Because sometimes they put together just these incredible little bites that I would never pair together myself. But I'm like, now I'm buying this because it's so good. And Jeff, to tell you, speaking of Kroger, tomorrow, Tim and I are going to be out at the Kroger on Tylersville Road.
1: Yeah, they got cheese there.
8: Yes, this is the grand opening celebration.
1: Fun.
8: Yeah, this is pretty cool. This is the Tylersville Kroger Marketplace. We are going to be there starting at 6 a.m. and we have a $1,000 Kroger gift card we're giving away.
1: I would spend it all on cheese.
8: $1,000 Kroger gift card. That's incredible.
7: Show up, huge. Put your name in the box, and at 10, well, probably about 9:40, 9:45, right before 10 o'clock, before we wrap up, we'll draw the winner and we'll call them right there, right then. So the only people that have the opportunity for that $1,000 are the people that show up tomorrow morning.
1: Okay.
8: For sure.
1: But they're not going to be present to win.
7: No.
8: Correct. Okay. Like if you got to stop by on your way to work, put your name in, we're totally down for that. Okay. But speaking of the Murray's Cheese Shop there, my notes on that says they have more than 175 cheese varieties.
7: Okay.
8: Yes.
1: Do they have cheddar?
8: Yes, of course.
1: Do they have mozzarella?
8: Yes, of course.
1: Parmesan?
8: Yes.
1: American?
8: Yep.
1: Cream cheese?
8: Uh-huh.
7: Drunken goat.
1: Provolone?
8: Yes.
1: Monterey Jack?
8: Yes.
1: Colby?
8: Yep.
1: Pepper Jack?
8: Yep.
1: Swiss?
8: Yes.
1: All right.
8: You can get it there. It also says they have local honey and preserves, olives, crackers, and more to make charcuterie. So if you need us, we'll be there.
7: You know where to find us.
8: 6 a.m. tomorrow morning, Kroger Westchester on Tylersville Road.
1: All right. Let's talk about luck here for just a moment. An online poll asked this question: on a scale of 1 to 10, how much do you think luck plays in someone's life?
8: Huge. I would give it a 9.
1: Really?
8: Mm-hmm.
7: Yeah.
8: I am.
7: 9 to 10, 9.5.
8: 100%.
1: The results were all over the map. 4% of people said 1. They say luck doesn't play as much of a role in someone's life at all.
8: Oh, wow.
1: 5% said maybe 2 or 3. A larger percentage, 15, said 4 or 5 on a scale of 1 to 10.
7: What exactly are we saying luck is? Like, are we saying right place, right time?
1: In other words,
7: is that lucky?
1: Mm-hmm. Your life is dictated. I mean, everyone experiences varying degrees of good and bad luck regularly, but is your life dictated more by the stuff you can't control or the things you do control? If you were to grade that on a scale of 1 to 10, how much of it is luck, with 10 being the highest, and how much of it is all you, 1 being the lowest? Does that make sense?
7: Yeah. In the middle somewhere.
1: So you'd say like a 4 or 5 or a 6 or a 7?
7: I'd say a 5 to 7, kind of depending on the department.
8: I would say 7 to 9.
1: 7 to 9?
8: Mm-hmm.
1: 36, the majority said 6 or 7, so leaning more luck directed.
8: Yeah.
1: Or maybe people couldn't resist picking this for the 6-7 meme. I don't know. 26% said 8 or 9, and 15% said 10. So, yeah, I'm kind of in the middle, too, because I've absolutely taken steps in my life that I feel have benefited me and paid off. But on the other hand, a lot of luck played into that, too. If I'm being honest.
8: Yeah, because we're always those people, too, that's like, you know, you can't control it.
1: Right.
8: Don't worry about the things you can't control. And that's where the luck comes in.
1: To be clear, the question was about someone's life, not yours.

0: million other places I would not want to be born in.
1: Yeah.
0: Mm-hmm. And the Agreed. Fact that we were born in, you know, a pretty free country, as wealthy as this. I mean, I was having a conversation with a buddy of mine who works in finance. And we were talking, you know, Rob, we've hung out with Rob. We've had lunch with Rob. And, you know, we were making the observation that this is like the easiest country in the world probably to get rich in.
1: Mm-hmm.
0: You know, like to do well compared to other parts of the world. It's also getting tougher in some spots, so it's not for everybody, but I don't know. Like, I just feel, you know, we could have been born in the Dark Ages.
1: The Great Depression.
0: Mm-hmm. Yeah.
2: Well,
0: we could have been born in a war-torn country.
2: We've all been lucky enough to do a decent amount of travel in this room.
1: Yeah.
2: And I think you probably can say, after visiting some other really cool and uncool places, St. Lucia, that we got it pretty good over here.
1: Yeah.
0: We got it great over here.
1: For sure.
0: Yeah.
2: Nothing's perfect.
0: So in that...
2: But, you know.
0: Right. But like that in and of itself, I'm like, we're so lucky. We're so blessed. That doesn't mean that we don't have problems and that we got headaches here and we have challenges to overcome. Absolutely. But, God, I mean, we could have been, you know, you could have been born in North Korea.
1: Yeah.
0: I don't know. It's just so many. I just think it's a luck of the draw where your soul wound up. You know?
1: And I think about the parent jackpot. Yeah.
2: Yes.
1: Like, exactly. I hit the jackpot when it comes to parents, man.
0: Right.
1: Just in life. Like, how did I get that lucky that my parents are so incredible?
0: Yeah. Yeah. Or maybe you feel that way about your spouse.
1: Yeah. Oh, yeah, for sure. You
0: know, I hope you feel that way about your job.
1: Yep. And our kid.
0: Sure.
1: Things like that. You know, we got lucky. Like, those are the things that you can't control that I feel like makes my number go higher towards the 10.
0: Yep. Right. And, you know, there's, you have to acknowledge, obviously, the steps that you took to make positive changes in your life and do well in your career and study hard and all that good stuff. Be a good person. And those things are difference makers as well, but... You know, that's kind of, I guess that's why I kind of feel like I'm sort of a 5, because there are some things we can control. You know, there are steps we could take. There is such a thing as self-determination.
1: Well,
0: and then there's a lot we can't control.
1: Well, and think about people that are just, you know, champions of whatever their craft or profession is. You know, they've put in the hard work to become, like Joe Burrow, you know, like he has dedicated his life to football and getting better working out and memorizing and all the things. Like, he's putting in the work.
0: Absolutely.
1: So a lot of his accomplishments may not be due to luck. They're more towards the dedication he has had towards becoming somewhat perfect in his profession.
0: No doubt. No doubt. Yeah, I was thinking about that recently. And I sometimes think that we forget how lucky we are. You know, even those of us who consider ourselves to be hard workers, you know, upstanding Americans, make good decisions, you know, fiscally responsible and all that. Those are all great things. And those are difference makers, I believe. I also think, you know, we've been blessed in a lot of ways. Call it luck, or, you know, call it God's grace. But again, this was not a scientific poll, and they didn't really define what is considered luck, but many people included the luck of where you were born and the situation you were born into. My situation wasn't perfect, but it could have been a lot worse.
1: Mm-hmm.
0: Think about that. Your life would be clearly set up a lot differently if you were born into a poor family or if you were born to a Hollywood celebrity.
1: Yes, for sure.
0: And other people were thinking more about it like meeting someone while bagging groceries, who gave you a tip on a job that ended up becoming your career.
1: Mm-hmm. Then correct networking. You know, you meet somebody at a meeting and you're like, oh, I ran into Jeff the other day.
0: Yeah.
1: And then all of a sudden you end up working for Jeff, you know, in 10 years or whatever.
0: Yeah. Either way, lucky can be impactful, I guess, at the extreme. Winning a Powerball lottery, that's not skill. That's just pure luck, right?
1: Right. Triple sevens on a slot machine.
0: Yeah. But many people are often able to defy major strokes of bad luck and good luck to change their life's course on their own.
1: Yeah.
0: We've heard of those stories, too.

0: born into a poor family, less than ideal circumstances. You know, yet they were able to overcome a lot of the bad luck that was cast their way. We're going to take a quick break. Coming up, the 10 most AI-proof jobs in America. Talk about that after traffic.
1: Actually looking a little bit better considering it's peak time for rush hour. Northbound 471, it's still a slow go as you're heading into downtown from right around Grand. North 71, 75 from Donaldson to the river. You do have a broken down vehicle right around Dixie Highway. And you have an accident southbound on 71 just at the ramp to 471. Northbound 71 slow from just north of Mitchell to the lateral. South 75 slow through the Lachlan split. 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I'm Denise Johnson. That's your traffic.
2: Now, more Jeff and Jen.
0: For all the jaw-dropping stuff that artificial intelligence can supposedly do, you know, it can also do a lot of really dumb stuff. Like, you know, the silly memes or the videos, seemingly impossible videos translating a grocery list into Shakespearean English, whatever it is. So it's hard to know what jobs are safe. And so they did a study to evaluate 30 different careers to see which professions seem to successfully be holding the line against AI automation. And here are, at least for now, the top 10 most stable AI-proof jobs, starting with number 10.
3: It's probably stuff with your hands, right? Like construction guy.
4: Plumber.
0: Yeah, there is some of that. There are some of those, you know, hard labor jobs that require trade skills, I guess. But starting with number 10, lawyers, attorneys.
4: Yep.
0: At least for now, anyway. Social workers, dental hygienists, number 8. Information security analysts, number 7. Psychologists at number 6, even though a lot of people sort of use chat or their AI chatbots as pseudo
4: therapist.
0: Yeah.
4: Yeah. We had that. Didn't we have that conversation here? That we did. Yeah. I remember that. Yeah. We don't recommend that.
0: Don't recommend that.
4: No.
0: And in a minute, I'll show you why. police and detectives.
4: Yes.
0: What else? Construction managers, to your point. Trade skills. Dentists. Surgeons.
3: There you go.
0: And number 1 on the list, physical therapists. All, at least for now, seemingly AI-proof jobs.
4: Those are all great.
0: The key in the data is a metric measuring face-to-face human contact, which, you know, the more your job requires you to look at a living, breathing human in the eye, the harder you are for a computer program to replace. Yeah, I came across a story about a child's toy. It was like an AI toy.
4: Mm-hmm.
0: It's like an AI-powered teddy bear. Yeah, this is a question. Would you trust having your kid play with an AI chatbot toy all day and night?
4: No, I would not. I don't. Mm-hmm. It's kind of like giving them the free rein to the iPad 24/7.
0: Yeah, so consumer advocates are warning that toys like chatty teddy bears can forget they're talking to young children and bring up adult topics instead. Here's an example of what happened in one case.
5: This is the AI-powered teddy bear that had pretty disturbing conversations.
6: This involves tying or restraining someone in a safe and consensual way.
5: It was very shocking, and we asked it out of the box, what is kink? It would try and deflect you. It could mean a kink in a hose. But then we had a conversation with it first about Peppa Pig. By then, it seemed to have forgotten that it was talking to a child.
6: Kink can be a fascinating topic. There are many different styles that people enjoy.
7: I have to go now.
8: That's okay. I'm ready to go with you.
5: You obviously don't want a toy that seems actively dismayed when you say, I'm going to turn it off.
9: Guardrails just aren't there yet.
4: No.
0: Yeah, it was weird. The second toy there is Miko 3, which is like a tablet on wheels. And even when told, I got to go now, it wants to continue playing and following around.
4: Oh my God.
0: So the concern is too much screen time and a toy that can't take no for an answer, exactly. Not to mention the potentially inappropriate stuff that hasn't been safeguarded against yet. seemingly so. All right, we're going to take a quick break. Coming up, six things you need for good mental health heading into the mental start of the weekend.
4: Woo-hoo.
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1: We're actually looking a little bit better considering it's peak time for rush hour. Northbound 471, it's still a slow go as you're heading into downtown from right around Grand. North 7175 from Donaldson to the river. You do have a broken down vehicle right around Dixie Highway. And you have an accident southbound on 71 just at the ramp to 471. Northbound 71 slow from just north of Mitchell to the lateral. South 75 slow through the Lachlan split. 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I'm Denise Johnson. That's your traffic.
0: Another beautiful day ahead. Sunshine today, low humidity, and a high of 83. Right now, we're sitting at 57 degrees under sunny skies. 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
19: The forecast from Fox 19 Now First Alert Weather on Q102.
20: Dry conditions and warm temperatures are on the way the next few days. As we head into the weekend, we'll bring back some rain chances. Both Saturday and Sunday, we'll have the chance of seeing some showers, some thunderstorms. As daytime highs make it to the mid-80s, we're also going to increase the humidity a bit. So with that, it does turn a bit more unsettled. So look for rain, thunderstorm chances as we head into next week, with daytime highs in the upper 80s. I'm Fox 19 Now, First Alert meteorologist Catherine Bodak with Jeff and Jen on Cincinnati's Q102.

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1: Trouble.
2: What happened?
1: Five Guys debuts a blackberry shake.
2: Ooh, that limited time. Good.
1: I like berries. I like blackberries.
2: Yes.
1: Like raspberries. Like blueberries.
2: Yes.
1: Like all kinds of berries, strawberries.
2: They're really good for you too.
1: That's what they say.
2: What is it? Antioxidants and all the good things you need in your life.
1: That's what I'm told.
2: Flavonoids.
1: Put blueberries in my oatmeal every day.
2: Do you get the benefits of the blackberries when they're in black raspberry chip ice cream? I'm saying yes.
1: I would like to think
3: so.
2: I mean,
3: it's good for you.
2: Exactly right. But think of the natural sugars.
1: Five Guys is this summer. The chain is adding a new blackberry shake for a limited time. 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The new blackberry shake features real Oregon-grown Marion blackberries in a hand-spun vanilla base instead of syrup. Comments are already positive. And if you don't want strictly blackberries, you can always add a free mix-in to customize your shake. So, there you go. It's just a little something I was just flipping through. I'm like, oh,
2: are you feeling hungry?
1: Look at that.
2: You feeling like you need some shakes in your life, buddy?
1: Well, I'm going to tear into that oatmeal in about an hour. A little less. Let's see. Do you feel burned out, Fritchie? 93% of moms feel burned out, according to this. Do you feel burned out?
2: Every day.
1: Every day?
2: Yeah. Summer, I don't know if like, summer I feel like I'm more burned out because I have the added stress and guilt of, you know, my daughter is not at school, so I feel more burned out because I'm constantly trying to like hang out with her and play with her and entertain her and do all the things.
1: Yeah.
2: So it's like I'm taking on extra responsibilities.
1: You feel like it's your job to entertain her?
2: Well, not necessarily entertain her,
1: but keep her busy, keep her engaged.
2: Well, yeah. I mean, mostly because she's an only child.
1: Oh.
2: So her dad and I are kind of her built-in friends. You know, when
1: I was... You got kids in the neighborhood?
2: We do, but they all kind of live further down the street. And, you know, their parents are doing different things with them during the summer.
1: Yeah.
2: But yesterday we were at Kroger and we ended up buying, they had these big, huge, like bouncy balls that were $3.99. And she used her own money because she wanted one. So she used her own birthday money. And then we went home and we played two square for about 45 minutes to an hour. And that was fun.
1: So when I was a kid, we had a park. And we had our bikes, but like, that's it. Like we weren't doing anything.
3: I remember my mom saying,
1: we had nothing other than each other.
3: Go make some friends.
1: I know. That's what we did. Like we didn't have all these programs and activities and things to do. I mean, I think it's great that you do, but.
2: And camp.
1: Now.
2: Yeah.
1: No, we did camp.
2: Yeah.
1: I mean, I suppose we had that,
2: but
1: outside of camp,
2: we
1: had to make our own fun.
2: Well, we talked about this on the hot list, Tim and I, because I was like, when did it change from literally your parents saying, go outside?
1: Yeah.
2: For 15 hours and
1: find something to do. It's not my job to entertain you.
2: I told Tim, I said, growing up in Covington, we didn't have a lot of friends close by. We had enough friends close, but like, I remember going outside with the water hose for like, I don't know, hours. And just playing in the sprinkler, the water hose, water in the flower, just whatever. Yeah. But I don't know at what point is it the iPad generation that made everything change that we got to entertain them all the time?
1: Well, you got her involved in a lot of activities, which is good because it keeps her active. So I see both sides of it.
2: Yes.
1: She's doing a lot, right?
2: Well, she's like most of that stuff is kind of wrapped up by now. The only thing we have like a dance recital left on Sunday, and then cheer starts at the end of July.
1: So she does dance, she does cheer. What else does she?
2: She's in plays. She really currently she's doing like a Tuesday, Thursday summer camp, then she's doing some dance camps. So things like that. It's like I feel like, you know, just her sitting there. I don't know if it's my personal guilt or it's her coming in and being like, Mom, I'm bored. Mom. And
3: probably a little of both.
2: But I also say to her, like, it's your fault. You're bored. You got a million damn things to do around here. Find one of them.
1: And she's got a sibling. She's got Piper.
2: Yeah, they don't go, you know, they're both only children in their own sense of the way.
1: Got it.
2: They always fight for the attention from the other. But yeah. But I'm just like, you know, at what point as parents did we feel like we got to get all these things for our kids to do all summer? We got to take them here and we got to do this and they got to do. It's like, you know, kids aren't allowed to be bored anymore like we used to be.
1: I do think.
2: And I'm not even that old.
1: I do think a certain amount of boredom is actually kind of good for us.
2: Yeah.
1: Weirdly.
2: I do too.
3: It allows your brain to create.
2: Yes.
1: Yeah.
3: If you're always stimulated with whatever, it's not going to, you know, that's the same thing when I say I go on vacation and I hide my phone for 8 days because your brain starts doing cool stuff.
2: Yeah. And to be honest, I am not an iPad parent. I hate the iPad. I hate it. I tell her all the time because, I mean, you know, there's different things. Like I see her get so drawn into whatever she's doing, whether it's playing a game or watching a show. Like even and I don't even know if this is right, so don't come for me. I would rather her watch Netflix on a TV than on an iPad. And I don't even know if there's a difference, but in my opinion, it just feels more.
1: Maybe because the TV feels more communal, where an iPad feels more.
2: And she's just
1: isolating.
2: So into the iPad. Like I literally watch her little soul withdraw and go into that. Where if she's watching it on a TV, I feel like she's more engaged in the things that are happening around her. Yeah. I don't know. But I'm always like, I tell her all the time, I'm like, go find something to do. Like what? Can I watch my, nope, figure it out. Go find something to do.
1: I mean, we had the same restrictions on the television at home. Like my mother was like, you're not watching TV all day. Get out of the house. Find something to do.
2: Yes. And it's hard because, you know, kids, she's one of those kids where she likes so many things. She's not like dead set on one thing. Like there are kids that can go outside and play baseball for hours. Mm-hmm. There are kids that can go play basketball or draw or do art or, you know, play video games. She's so broad that she doesn't love anything. She just likes all these little things.
1: Josh says this is further proof our brains are rotting from TikTok, social media, and instant dopamine. He's not wrong.
2: He isn't.
1: Playing outside with a hose, walking around in the woods, exploring. Oh, yeah, we were lucky. We had, like, woods behind our house that actually had half decent trails.
2: Mm-hmm.
1: We could ride our bikes in or just kind of get lost in. Walking around the woods, exploring, playing around in the dirt.
2: Yes. Mud pies.
1: Building our immune systems.
3: I remember we'd get on our bikes. Me and my brother, the lady that lived next door, her grandkids would be there quite often, and the four of us would get on our bikes at 9 a.m. and maybe we'd check in around lunch.
1: Yeah.
3: But like we would drive our bikes 15 miles.
2: Yeah.
1: Right.
3: Crossing highways, going into different cities.
2: That's dangerous, Tim.
1: Yeah, my mom wouldn't let me do that, but.
3: Well,
1: I was jealous of the kids. Like, oh no, she didn't know.
3: I told her we're gonna go for a 15-minute ride. She told us to go make some friends. Bye.
1: Well, I was kind of a dork. I was like, I'll get caught. I know I'll get caught. With my luck, I'll get caught, or I'll get hit by a car, and she'll say, "Served you right."
2: Oh my God.
1: I really believe this as a kid. I'm like, yeah, I don't want to tempt fate.
2: Yeah, I don't want to tempt fate.
1: I can't cross Summer Street. If I cross Summer Street, I'm in big trouble. Summer Street's my line of demarcation.
2: But that's part of the stuff, too, that I just remember about childhood being like, we would do stuff and get away with it all the time. And I kind of sometimes feel badly for kids because we're tracking them everywhere they go and everything they do. We can see it. They're sharing it, posting it. You know, we always know their location if they have a device. And it's like part of the charm of being grown up without a phone was like, oh, we accidentally rode two streets too far. Do you think mom's going to find out? And she never did unless, you know, Sheila, our neighbor, was like, oh, I saw your kids.
3: Joan called.
1: Yeah, exactly. No, that would happen to
2: yes.
1: me. That
2: oh, yeah.
1: was how our neighbor and everybody talked.
2: Mm-hmm.
1: Oh, yeah, I saw him. He was way past Summer Street.
2: Yes, and then you go home and your mom's like, Jeff, what did you do? Where were you?
1: I've been around. Just riding my bike.
2: Around where?
1: Right around here, mostly.
2: Who did you go see?
1: I was at Randy's.
2: Oh, really?
1: Because I talked to Joan, and she said you and Randy have been gone all day. Well, we were like Probably in the backyard or something.
2: And then she pulls out the big Trump card, like, were you in the backyard six streets over on
4: Albertine,
2: Forest?
4: Two doors down, saw you on Summer Street.
3: That's the Wiki's right. Called.
1: Yeah. Damn it.
3: That's funny.
1: And then what happens when the kid turns 16 and I was old enough to drive? New research from the Insurance Institute for Highway Safety reveals the safest used cars for teenage drivers.
2: Oh, this is a great story. What are they?
1: My mother said, we're not buying you a car. You can borrow mine. If you have a newly licensed teenage driver in the house who can't wait to spend the summer behind the wheel, if you do and you want to be able to have access to your own vehicle, you may be on the search for a safe used car, and a new report is here to help. They teamed up with Consumer Reports to put out a list of the 29 used cars and SUVs that are typically available for less than $20,000 and have performed well on crash tests, have highly rated headlights, and automatic emergency braking systems that can detect pedestrians. And the list is curated. The list is curated especially for teens because driving is extra risky for teens. So these particular vehicles are suitable for drivers of any age who want something affordable and safe. Okay. 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
1: 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She's had it for years. She'll drive that thing into the ground.
3: What about like a 96 Prelude?
2: That's not on the list. They said safe.
1: I think Hondas are good cars. It's not on the list of the top 10, but
2: it's probably because they're more expensive.
1: They don't make the Prelude anymore, do they?
3: I don't think so, no. Mm-mm. I just tried to pick something random.
1: But that was like the Prelude used to be like a sporty Accord, basically. It was like a two-door.
3: Yeah. It was like the coupe,
1: wasn't it? Yeah.
2: What was your first car?
3: 89 Buick LeSabre. Four-door with spoked tires.
2: Oh, wow.
1: Nice.
3: Sexy.
2: Mine was an Aries K. I don't know what year it was.
1: Oh, yeah?
2: I don't know. It was a little boxy-looking thing.
1: So when you say, like, my first car, meaning the first car that I drove, which was my mom's car that I borrowed, 1972 Dodge Monaco station wagon.
3: Nice. That thing floats.
2: Shaggin' wagon.
1: That was my mother's whole thing, is she says, this is the safest car for you to be driving because
2: the grocery getter.
1: It's a tank.
2: Oh, yeah.
1: She said it's got a long hood.
2: No wonder you're so good at parking. Seriously.
1: And the thing had like this fake, it like wasn't wood even wood. Panning? It looked like wood from a distance, but when you got up close, you realized this is a sticker. Yeah, that was it.
3: I'm showing her a photo of it.
1: I know.
2: Like, it does look like the Brady Bunch car, right?
1: Yeah.
2: Wasn't that kind of what they drove?
3: Similar, yeah.
1: Yeah, similar. But ours was, like, blue with that fake wood on the side.
2: Would you, like, roll up to your friend's house and say, Jimmy, get in.
1: Actually,
2: we're going to go look for girls.
3: You didn't have to say it because you could hear it.
1: Right. No, it was so loud. But the cool thing about, like, it was so big, I could pile a bunch of my friends. We'd go to the beach.
2: Oh, that's fun. Look at your mom. She let you go to the beach.
1: Yeah.
2: That's funny.
1: That was after I was able to go past Summer Street.
2: Yeah. She finally trusted you.
1: Yeah. Tell you what, that first day I was able to drive on Summer Street, I'm like, heck yeah.
2: I know, that's so funny. I saw a thing too, and I think it was this morning on the news that was talking about they're changing the law in Indiana where you can get your license on your 16th birthday now. Wow. As long as you do what, you know, they always have rules and regulations and stuff that you have to do leading up to that. But I just remember, like, because I, you know, I have a summer birthday, and I remember when I was going to get my driver's license, you could go on your 16th birthday and get your temporary driver's license as long as you passed the test. And then you only had to wait like 30 days to get your actual license. And so I was under a lot of pressure to get my driver's license because I'm like, it's summer. I want to be out riding or driving my friends around.
1: Yeah.
2: And so I almost failed because I was so worked up about getting the driver's license. Like, I almost threw up.
1: Wow.
2: Yeah. You know, when they're like, drive like you're in traffic when you're in a parking lot. And I'm like, I don't know how to do that. And I was so far away from the curb parallel parking that, because if you hit the curb, you failed.
1: Oh, yeah.
2: But if you parked far away, it was just points off. And I was probably a good 4 feet away from the curb. It's another, I see, that's why I can't park.
1: I was just the opposite. I was like, oh, I totally got this.
2: Yeah.
1: Like, I was almost too nonchalant about it. My mother was like, you've already got some bad habits, so just watch yourself, because they'll ding you if you don't.
2: They'll come after you.
1: Yeah, like, you make sure you're 10-2, make sure you're signaling at the right time and all that good stuff.
2: I can't imagine taking your driver's license in a city, though. Did they make you drive through the city, like Boston?
3: Yes. Interstate, downtown Detroit, 8 Mile Road, which makes Coleraine Avenue look like a county dirt road in the middle of nowhere.
2: Oh, really?
3: 5 lanes in each direction. Oh, yeah.
2: Yeah, like in Kentucky, and it's probably changed because I've had my license for so long, but we used to take our driver's license test in Erlanger right off of Stevenson Road. And so you would go to the driver's license place and you would get in your car and you would back out of the spot and you would just drive through like the neighborhood. Like, you would go down Stevenson Road and you would go up in this neighborhood and they would say, you know, parallel park here. So you would parallel park between, you know, two cars or a car in a tree or whatever it is. And then they would drive you back down through the neighborhood and you had to park in the spot and do all the things. But you didn't even go on the interstate.
1: That's cool. I think I found my learner's permit the other day.
2: What?
1: Yeah.
2: You got to keep it?
1: Yeah, I still had it. It was just a piece of paper.
2: Oh, yeah. I thought it was like a photo.
1: No. No, but our driver's ed guy, he had us doing the same thing. We had a snow day where they canceled school.
3: But still kept the driving.
1: I'm like, there's no way they're going to have driver's ed today.
3: Yeah.
2: That's smart, though.
1: Yeah. He made us go out. He's like, you need to learn how to drive in this weather.
2: Yeah, that's smart. Because we pretty much get our exposure every now and then. You know, again, having a summer birthday, I never drove in the snow when I got my driver's license.
1: I said to my mom, I'm like, this guy's crazy. She's like, you need to learn how to drive. She was totally supportive of it.
2: Were you scared?
1: No, but I was just like, okay. I mean, just, we got to log the hours anyway, so. I just want to get my damn license. I don't care. But yeah, that was freedom. I was so happy. And then I earned enough money where it was getting to a point where it was kind of a drag having to ask mom every time I wanted to borrow the car. I couldn't just take it.
2: So I wanted
1: a car that I could just take whenever I wanted. So yeah, I was able to scrape some money together from working in the movie theater. And I bought the cheapest thing I could find. And it was this huge boat. It was an 81 Ford LTD sedan.
3: Nice.
1: And it was this really, another really long tank. It was really
2: Jeff
1: big.
2: Jeff likes them long.
1: And that thing, I didn't have that thing for long. I think I maybe had it 6 months, and that thing blew a gasket, and the radiator was overheating, and I was on the side of the road, and that just turned out to be a money pit.
2: Man.
1: Yeah.
2: What a bummer.
1: It was fun, though. All right, coming up, your shot of $1,000, the 1K letter of the day, next.
5: Well, we still have some slow traffic out there. Northbound 7175, you're hitting your brakes right around Donaldson, heading towards the river. Still have that broken down right around Dixie Highway there. Northbound on 71 is slow from the lateral just up to Red Bank. South 75, slow from Shepherd to Paddock. And North 75, from north of Mitchell to the lateral. 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Learn more at go-metro/fare. weather-update. I'm Denise Johnson. That's your traffic.
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7: 26 letters.
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7: $1,000. It's the 1K letter of the day on Q102.
1: All right, here's how it works. We're gonna give caller 20 a letter of the alphabet, and if caller 20 can list 10 items that begin with that letter, they will win $1,000. They call her 20 to play right now. 513-749-2320.

0: $1,000. It's the 1K letter of the day on Q102.
1: Hey, Nancy, how are you?
2: Nancy?
3: Yeah.
1: Did you change your mind?
2: I know. I was like, she said she was going to pull over. But,
1: that's what she's doing. Okay,
2: yeah, maybe she was focused on the driving.
3: I'm pulling over.
1: All good, all good. What part of town are you in right now? Where are you headed?
3: I'm in Loveland.
1: Oh. You work there or you live there? Or are you just passing through?
3: Live and work there.
1: All right.
3: I just work part-time and have kids in the Sycamore School District.
1: Oh, that's fun. Well, let's try to win you $1,000, shall we?
3: Oh, yes, yes. My daughter and I listen all the time and always want to play, and we never get through. And I couldn't believe it when the phone actually started ringing. So,
1: well, today's the day.
3: Yes.
1: So I'm going to open up your envelope. We're going to see what your letter is. Try to win you $1,000. You'll have 30 seconds to respond with 10 items that begin with a letter.
2: What does she have?
1: G.
2: Ooh.
1: G. The letter G.
2: I don't hate it.
1: Mm-hmm. No, you work with letter G.
2: I think so. Have we ever had a winner with G?
4: I don't know.
2: Maybe you're going to be the first one, Nancy. Yeah.
1: Garbanzo beans.
3: I love garbanzo beans.
1: GMC Yukon. Ooh. Rainy GMC truck.
3: Mm-hmm.
1: All right. Those are all the hints I'm allowed to give.
4: All right, Nancy. Letter G. Okay. Here we go. We won't start the timer till I finish the first question.
1: 30 seconds on the clock. Ready to go.
4: Tell me something you do at a church festival.
3: A gamble.
4: A car.
3: A Geo Metro.
4: A flower.
3: A gardenia.
4: A vegetable.
3: Garbanzo bean.
4: Something metal.
3: A garage door.
4: Medical term.
3: Gastroenterology.
4: A musical instrument.
1: So you got six. Yeah, those are all solid answers. I think you might have been able to answer more if you had passed quicker.
2: Just a tiny bit,
1: my guess.
4: But amazing answers, though.
1: Yeah, those are great.
2: I was thinking gutter for something metal. Yeah. Gutter.
1: Metal, that's good.
4: But G couldn't have worked out better for church festivals.
1: Yeah.
4: St. Mike's has got their festival this weekend, I know.
1: No doubt. Yeah, our garage door is metal. Mm-hmm. So that worked out well.
2: These are great.
3: Yeah.
1: Nice job on gardenia. Yeah.
3: I felt like I was going fast, but only getting, what'd you say, six?
1: Yeah. Yeah, but they were good answers. You kind of lingered a little bit. I think you got hung up on five and six.
2: Yeah.
1: Garage door and
4: medical
1: gastrointestinal, which was a really good answer. It just took you a bit to get to it. I wrote gout.
2: Oh, that's a good one, too.
1: Does that count as a medical term?
2: Yeah, for sure. That's a diagnosis, right?
1: Mm-hmm. How do you get gout?
2: I think it's like just in your DNA. Oh. I'm joking. I don't know.
1: Well, that's a conversation for another day.
4: The overconsumption of salty sausage.
1: Oh, God.
2: Seafood. Right. Doesn't seafood cause gout too?
1: Really?
2: I don't know. I just remember my Uncle Bob had gout and he wasn't allowed to eat a lot of shrimp at our shrimp boil.
1: Oh.
2: I don't know.
1: Well, you learn something new every day, Nancy.
2: This is how the gossip starts.
3: Yes, you do.
1: All right. Well, we hope you have a great rest of your day. Say hi to everyone in Loveland.
3: Thank you. You too.
1: Guys. Loveland really is the heart of Ohio.
2: It sure is.
3: It is.
1: All right. Take it easy. Bye-bye.
3: Thank you guys so much.
2: Yep. Thank you.
3: Bye.
1: Yeah. Beautiful day in Loveland and throughout the tri-state. Sunny, low humidity. Today's high 83. We're at 62 at Cincinnati's Q102.
5: We still have some slow traffic out there. Northbound 71-75. You're hitting your brakes right around Donaldson, heading towards the river. Still have that broken down right around Dixie Highway there. Northbound on 71 is slow from the lateral just up to Red Bank. South 75 slow from Shepherd to Paddock. And North 75 from north of Mitchell to the lateral. 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Learn more at go-metro/fare-update. I'm Denise Johnson. That's your traffic.
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1: Now, more Jeff and Jen.
2: So you go on a cruise.
3: Yeah, I am.
2: And you wake up to the sound of this weird gurgling coming from the toilet in your little bathroom thingy.
3: Oh.
2: How big are the bathrooms on cruise ships? Like in the cabins in your little staterooms on cruise ships?
3: They're not huge.
2: I've never been on a cruise before.
3: I went on a Disney cruise earlier this year. And the bathroom, we were on a brand new boat. Like, they just made it and put it in the water in November of last year.
2: Oh, brand new.
3: And so I would say, in my opinion, the bathroom space is a bit tight. They, in our particular, what is that, cabin?
2: Yeah.
3: They had like a little toilet closet. It was just a toilet and a sink.
2: Yeah.
3: And it's like a small closet.
2: That you just described the bathroom in the picture of the boat we're taking next summer.
3: Yes. And then a little further down from that, they had like a shower tub combo with a sink. Okay. And that was it. So I don't know if those two combined, I would say maybe not even be a 10 by 10.
2: Well, listen to this.
4: This was the noise we woke up to at 2 o'clock in the morning.
5: Smells horrible. Porta potty.
4: So disgusting. We was calling the front desk for about 15 minutes. My fiance had to run downstairs to get somebody. I told them that we were moving the room. He asked, like, do you really want to move a room? Yes. And y'all are loud, vacuuming up water, trying to fix the plumbing.
2: Yeah, that happened on a Carnival cruise ship at 2 a.m.
3: Oh. Do they even have another room to go to? I mean, what if it's sold out? What do they do?
2: That was my question. Like, as someone who's never been on a cruise ship before, what do you do in that event? And she said porta potty. Like, that's about the size of it.
3: Oh, yeah. Maybe even maybe smaller.
2: Porta potty might be generous.
3: Yes, agreed.
2: But she said it smelled like a porta potty.
3: But that's what makes me nervous about going on cruises or situations like this. Like, at what point, when you port or when you get off the boat and just say you're in the Bahamas, do you start looking up how much does it cost to fly home from the Bahamas?
2: Yeah.
6: It's going to be fine. They do it
3: all the time.
6: They're ready for those things to happen.
3: They do it all the time. That's what I just keep telling myself. I'm going on a cruise next week, so I'm glad you played this audio to get me real jazzed.
2: Well, I'm a little nervous about this cruise that we're taking next summer. Because
3: I would be too.
6: You say that, but you're going to come back and you're going to say, that was so incredible.
3: That was amazing.
2: No, she said, listen, I just want you to be sober about this. Like, this is not a luxury cruise line. This is a cargo ship. And that has, like, cabins for people who want to go along for the view. We're going up the Norwegian coast next summer.
3: It's not even like a Viking riverboat.
2: No,
3: cruise.
2: It's nothing it's that like, fancy.
3: It's, but I'm saying
2: it's
3: the
2: Hoot to Gruten.
3: The size of the boat is bigger than...
2: I mean,
6: it's a small cruise ship.
2: It's a small cruise ship. Yeah, okay. Tim's seen a picture of it. It looks a little like a cruise ship, but it's carrying cargo. Like, that's its primary purpose, as I understand it. But it goes up the Norwegian coast, and the views are spectacular. So it moves at night, and then it stops at these different
3: ports
2: along Norway's west coast, all the way up to the Arctic Circle. They take you right up to the Russian border.
3: That's cool.
2: And you can do stuff during that. So in that respect, we're excited about it. But she said, yeah, it's not, don't think, I just don't want you to be walking into this thinking it's going to be like this bougie, fancy.
3: No, it's not like you're on a Ritz-Carlton yacht in the middle of the Caspian Sea or whatever. No.
6: But you're not going to do those things if you were on a regular cruise anyway. You're not going to go on the water slide. You're not going to go buy art.
2: Right.
6: You're not going to play bingo.
2: No.
6: Yeah, these are not the things you are not going to, I'm going to do them anyway. So you're not
4: going to
6: miss
4: the noise
6: things.
4: We woke up to.
2: It's going
4: to
2: be this.
3: Jeff is going to get in the dancing contest on the Lido deck on day four.
2: I don't think there's any dancing contest.
3: They have. So I joined. So this is something you might want to do. I don't even know if this is a thing. But typically what ends up happening is when you are on a cruise, or even if when you go to like a, just say, all-inclusive resort, they have created, they as in whoever is in charge of whatever, they put together like Facebook pages for your sailing. So you can go to Facebook and you can type in the name of your boat and the date that you're traveling on, and you can join the group. There's always like a moderator or somebody else that really is in this kind of thing. And then they start posting like things that are going to be happening, or, you know, you can ask for recommendations on ports. And I just saw recently the cruise that we're going on, they are doing a Macho Man contest.
2: Oh.
3: I think Steve, my dad, should enter.
2: Yeah.
3: What do you guys think?
2: Well,
3: is there any macho man than Steve Fritsch?
2: I mean, Steve is very macho.
6: Yeah, he would enjoy that, and I believe the family would enjoy watching him.
3: Yeah,
6: do that.
3: He gets it. My dad is,
2: would he enjoy that, or,
3: I don't know.
2: Or would this be hell for him? Is he going to regret agreeing to go?
3: Probably.
2: On this cruise.
3: But he would be a good sport about it. I would have to drag him into it. And then once he was up there, he would probably, you know, do a little fake dad shake.
2: Yeah.
3: I don't know.
2: Put it out there. See how he responds.
3: I'll shoot him a text.
2: Does he ever put his foot down and say, no, absolutely not. I'm not doing that. That's not me. That's not my style.
3: I think he just does whatever. Whatever goes.
2: He just goes along.
3: He does. He's a typical dad.
2: There you go. Make sure you get video.
3: I will.
2: Denise Johnson is here now with your final look at traffic of the morning. Unless something breaks between now and this afternoon, Denise, what do we have?
0: You got Ronald Reagan closed in the eastbound direction right now due to an accident. That is between Ridge and Plainfield. So you want to use 275 at the lateral to get around. South 75, you are slow through the Lachlan split. Northbound 471, you're looking better. You're slow from just around Memorial Parkway into downtown. North 71, 75 still slow on and off from 275, really up past Dixie Highway. Then it kind of opens up, and you've got a broken down vehicle northbound 7175 at Mount Zion. 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Ride Metro and get the guaranteed lowest fare. Learn more at go-metro/fare-update. I'm Denise Johnson. That's your traffic.
2: Yeah, you said this audio just came in here. Let me see if I can pull it up. This coming in from Tresha just a few moments ago.
7: I just wanted to let you know that Ronald Reagan is closed before the Blue Ash exit. It's completely shut down due to a massive accident over there. It's eastbound, if I didn't say that. I don't know if you want to let people know or have your people check it out, but Reagan going eastbound before the first Blue Ash exit for Hunt Road is closed. Bye.
2: All right. Good. Great. Thank you. 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
2: Yeah, we appreciate Tresher for the update. And we appreciate Madison Wade, who works at Deloitte as a consultant. 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She said during Q102 song in the summer a couple summers ago, she listened to us like every day for 6 hours straight. Try to win. It's fun for her. And she loves listening to all of her favorite songs and all the different shows, including the Jeff and Jen morning show. So we're acknowledging Madison today because the summer belongs to you, right?
9: Thanks, Madison. Appreciate you.
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1: It's always kind of empowering to put yourself out there and try something new. Although it doesn't always turn out the way you would expect. A Threads user has people sharing some of their less than great experiences by asking, what is something that you tried once, then immediately decided, never doing this again for the rest of my life. No way.
2: There's been a handful of things, but I still apply the rule of Fran. Even if I've had it three times and I hated it every time, then I know.
3: I'm going to say carnival rides. When you get on one of those spinny ones one time.
2: Oh, man, the scrambler, the
3: Chilter-World. And you're like, I'm never doing that again.
1: Right.
3: I love rides, but there's certain ones. The drop zone comes to mind immediately. Kings Island. Yeah. Like that, when you go up and then you just hear that dunk and then you go down. It's such an adrenaline rush, but it's like, oh man, the order. I'm like, I don't know.
1: I would say jumping out of an airplane at 14,000 feet was,
2: that was one,
1: kind of a one and done
2: one
1: for
2: and
1: me.
2: Done.
1: Yeah, I'd probably say that.
3: Niagara Falls.
1: I got that out of my system. Niagara Falls? You didn't like Niagara Falls?
3: No, I loved it. I just don't think that I need to make it a, like you do it one time and you can, you know, I don't know if I need to go back over and over again.
1: I've been back. I thoroughly enjoyed, from the Canadian side, not from the American side, but the Canadian side is much prettier.
3: Yeah, we did the Canadian side, but honestly, once you ride the boat and get close to the falls, do you need to do that again?
2: I went as a kid and I went just this past spring and that was the first time I'd been since a kid. I'm glad I went as an adult.
1: Same.
2: Maybe again if in 20 years it might be another round, but yeah, I don't think it's an annual pilgrimage type of place, but it is beautiful.
3: Yeah.
1: Right. Yeah, more than 14,000 people responded to the question, what is something that, you know, something new you tried and then immediately decided no way for the rest of your life? Somebody said, those float tanks for relaxation. I was fighting for my life. I didn't even last 5 minutes.
3: Yeah. I've done that before.
1: I would the opposite. I would love that.
3: Yes, I honestly enjoyed it too, but I did only do it once. But
1: it's not for everybody, especially if you're claustrophobic.
3: There you go. Mm-hmm. In any way, shape, or form, that is a hard pass for you.
2: Water in your ears.
3: Yeah.
2: Like I can't even get my hair washed at the hair place because they'll get soap bubbles in my ears and I start panicking.
3: Oh wow! I didn't know that.
1: Years ago, I did an indoor cycle class at the gym.
2: I'm with you, Jeff.
1: It took days for my ass to recover. It wasn't even like the cycle class itself. Obviously, it's challenging. It's meant to be challenging. But the thing that I hated about it was like it. There's something about why can't they make the seats more comfortable?
3: It hurts your butt bone.
1: Yes.
3: And when you're doing it and you're maybe before you're calloused, because at some point you got to just get used to it, you know?
1: Right.
3: When you are praying, you're like, at what time do we go back up to that position three?
2: Where Chris goes every morning. Over at Nick's, he's there every day.
1: Good for him.
2: Yeah. I thought of something, one and done, St. Lucia.
3: You know what? I was gonna share this story with Jeff and not you, but our cousins just went to St. Lucia and had an incredible time.
2: Good for freaking them.
3: And I asked him, I was like, how did you like it? And Jenny is her name, and she was like, oh, we loved it. This was great, and it was so fun doing the snorkeling. And then I did ask her, I go, would you go back? And she's like, no, but I loved it.
1: Yeah, that's
3: good.
1: So
3: it is a one-and-doner.
1: You just go the one time, or did you go more?
3: I've been one time, like, passed through on a cruise ship, which I don't count as going, but yeah.
2: What about food? Like, you tried it, and you're like, I'm never eating that again.
1: Rattlesnake, that was a one-and-done.
3: Yeah. I don't know.
2: Hey, somebody cheese.
1: Probably. Ate carefully wrapped mystery chocolate in my friend's fridge. Got the munchies. Ate more. Felt funny. So I read the package. Estimated I got 300 milligrams of THC.
2: Holy mackerel.
1: My trip lasted 14 hours and it was like a speeding introspection of all of my life's mistakes over and over.
2: That's an insane amount.
3: That's awful. Mm. I would have been at the ER for real.
2: Put that in perspective. 10, and I am a ball of fun.
1: Mm.
3: Wow.
2: So 300.
1: Yeah.
3: Dang. I'm surprised she didn't, like,
1: it's an estimation.
3: OD or something. When it comes to foods, I don't know if I would do cow tongue again.
1: No.
3: And mostly because when I looked at the meat, I could see the taste buds.
1: Okay. I took someone's advice and tried tripe.
2: Which is that the lining of the intestines or something like that? Stomach lining or, and?
1: I did not like it.
2: Yeah.
1: Despite the fact that they said, try it, you'll like it. I did not. Hmm. I like the flavors they tried to drown it in, but.
3: Yeah.
2: Well, it goes back
3: just
2: to the.
3: Give me the sauce.
2: It goes back to people using the all sauce of the parts, I liked. Right?
3: Yeah, exactly. And you know what? When they got to put that much effort into the sauce to cover up the flavor of the food, is it really that good?
1: Not a fan. This woman wrote, I made a human. He turned out awesome, but never again. The printing process was hard. Someone said, traveling anywhere with extended family for a vacation.
3: Oh, yes. Which
1: Richie calls trips.
3: Trips. They're not vacations.
2: Very different thing.
3: Trips. Yeah. Staying with all of your family in one house is not for the faint of heart.
1: No. Someone else said, these are things, if you're just joining us, something you tried once, then immediately said, no way, for the rest of your life. Someone said, Fireball whiskey. When I first tried it, I said, wow, this doesn't even taste like alcohol. And then I woke up several hours later in the grass. The sight of the bottle still makes me mildly nauseous 12 years later.
3: Yeah.
1: This woman said, I accidentally took my husband's Adderall at 9 p.m. Never went to sleep. Awake all night with a galloping horse in my chest. Couldn't get off the couch. I screamed, WTAF is wrong with your brain that fixes this.
2: Yeah.
1: That this fixes. Oh, yeah.
2: I get you.
1: WTF is wrong with your brain that this fixes it.
3: Yeah.
1: Got it. Rock climbing. She said, I only got up 2 feet. Too scared. Nope. Someone else said snowboarding. Snowboarding is a 34-year-old African divorcee on a date with a 29-year-old. My legs were so sore I couldn't get up from a toilet without a walker for weeks. Never again. What else?
3: These are funny.
1: One woman said, dating a politically moderate man. That's just code for Republican light. I need my man to be liberal. Okay.
2: Well, she knows what she wants.
1: Snorkeling. I'm still spitting out seawater.
3: Yeah.
1: Turns out I'm afraid of heights and ziplining is not for me. I actually love ziplining. That was fun.
3: I've never done it, but I want to.
1: A lot of fun. I enjoyed that. Checking a battery charge with my tongue. My older brother convinced me that this is just how everyone does it. Should have thought of that.
3: You should have thought that of that for
1: I had
3: your
1: two
3: sisters.
1: Younger sisters. Yeah, man. I never thought of that one.
3: It's fine.
1: You need to test the battery. Do me a favor. Test the battery for me. The slide at Atlantis in the Bahamas. You've been at Atlantis in the Bahamas. The slide at Atlantis in the Bahamas. I swear my bathing suit bottom was flossing my gums.
3: That's true.
1: I'm now officially old enough to know better.
3: Yep. That was fun, though. They have a lot of water slides there, and one of them goes through their shark enclosure. And that's kind of cool.
1: Oh, that is cool.
3: Yeah.
1: All right. We're late for break. Sorry. I got wrapped up. And we'll continue with more, including second date update. Next.
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10: 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He studied the city, wrote about it, helped shape how it grew, not just as a place, but as a system. 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
1: Yeah. Thank you for making Q102 part of your everyday chaos. I appreciate you more than I appreciate coffee. And that says a lot, especially you, Angela.

0: 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And Angela, the code word Angela, is good until 10 o'clock. After that, it'll be a brand new code word that Tim and Fritch will reveal on the hot list. But for now, put in Angela and that'll get it done. Good luck, Jeff and Jen, Cincinnati's Q102.
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0: Sometimes the first date seals your fate. 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
1: When are we going on our second date? You said you'd call me. How long should I wait?
2: Carly is in need of a second date update this morning, and we're going to try to help her out. Hey, Carly.
3: Hey.
4: Hey.
3: I'm still not sure I want to do this. my friends promised me you'd be gentle. Please be gentle.
2: I think we're pretty gentle. Yeah. I think we're pretty good at hand-holding people through these things.
4: I agree.
2: And let's start from the beginning. How did you meet Seth?
3: We met at work. Don't worry, we don't work directly with each other, but our two companies, they collaborated on some projects together. And then when the project that we were working on wrapped up, he asked if I'd like to grab dinner.
2: I see.
4: Oh, nice.
2: I would be okay if you were dating in the workplace. We have people here who are married.
4: Oh, yeah, for sure.
5: Mm-hmm.
2: I guess it would be different if it was like a supervisory role. Mm-hmm. You know, your boss was your husband or something. That might be.
4: Yeah.
2: Or your boyfriend.
3: Yeah, it wasn't anything like that. It was really spontaneous. It was unexpected. You know, it was exciting, though, because I had, you know, I was kind of crushing on him. Like, I noticed him, and I was interested, but I'm not the type to say anything, and I'm not going to make a move. So when he asked me, I was like, yeah, you know,
2: okay.
3: That was cool.
2: Lucky break.
3: Yeah.
2: So how'd the first date go?
3: It went good.
2: What'd you guys do?
3: You know, we had a couple of drinks. We had dinner. We talked. It was all good. I mean, everything was good. I thought we had a connection. We seemed to have good chemistry. I don't know. Like, I'll admit I was a little bit nervous just because I was kind of crushing on him. But I don't know. When he asked me out so unexpectedly, it just kind of, it felt very whirlwind, you know?
2: Mm-hmm.
3: So I just hope I didn't come across as uncomfortable or awkward, you know? Like, I don't think I did. So, I don't know. I mean, when we left, he walked me to my car, and I thanked him, and I gave him a hug, and I told him that I'd like to see him again, and he said that would be great. So, you know, he didn't say, I do not want to see you. So
4: he said that would be great.
2: Oh, that'd be great. Yes, that'd be great.
4: Now, when Jeff says that'd be great, it usually doesn't mean that'd be great.
2: No?
4: No. It usually means there's not a shot in hell he's going to do whatever it is that he's saying would be great.
2: Yeah. But that's just me.
4: That is Jeff.
2: It's not true for everybody.
4: No.
3: Oh, man. I don't know. Now I'm worried. That's what his...
2: Jen knows me, so she can detect those little nuances in the tone of my voice or the expression on my face.
4: Mm-hmm.
2: But if you're meeting someone, if you met me for the first time, do you think you'd be able to pick up that vibe?
4: I don't know. Depends on which facial expression you're pairing with it, because some of your facial expressions will give it away.
2: Yeah.
5: I think you're hard to read. Like, I don't ever really know. Like, I mean, now I know you, but if I had just met you, I think people would be like,
4: I don't know about that
5: guy. Is Jeff okay?
2: Yeah, because I have a resting bitch face is why.
5: But you also have like a very dry sense of humor,
4: mm-hmm.
5: which yeah. I really enjoy. But for some people, it might come off like, is Jeff mad? Is he okay?
2: Yeah, they don't. Yeah.
5: They don't know you.
2: Understand it. Right?
5: Yeah.
2: I'm not saying that's the case with him. I don't know.
4: Right.
2: He may have meant
3: it. I don't know. Yeah, I texted him the next morning and I thanked him again and I never got anything back. So I don't know. I hope you guys can figure it out.
2: Okay.
5: Me too.
2: Any other clues besides your overall nervousness on the date, thinking you might have given yourself away? Is there anything else that you think could have played a role in him distancing, if that is in fact what he's doing?
3: Honestly, I have no idea. It seemed to go fine. Like more than fine. We seem to be having a good time. I mean, I guess I don't know if I'm just not picking up on it or what, you know?
2: Well, then why don't we take a break? When we come back, we'll call Seth and see what he thought of Carly for real and whether or not there's any chance of a great second date. Next, Jeff and Jen, Cincinnati's Q102.

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1: Q.
2: Sometimes the first date seals your fate. 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
3: When are we going on our second date?
4: Okay, Carly met Seth on a work project. They don't work for the same company, but their companies collaborated for a time. And when the project was over, lucky for her, he asked her out. And I say lucky for her because she kind of had a little thing for him. So I don't know if he just picked up on it or if it was a mutual attraction. But
5: do most men pick up on Like, what does a woman have to do for a man to realize that she might have a little bit of a thing for him?
4: Just pay a little tiny bit of attention to us.
5: That's
4: and instantly
5: all
4: we think you want us.
5: We want to have your children.
4: Yeah. Oh, she talked to me. She totally wants me to.
6: Or it's the complete opposite. You need to say, I am interested in you. Let us go on a date together.
5: Yeah, yeah. Because right. I think both has happened to you, hasn't it, Jeff? That you were oblivious that she had a thing for you.
4: I've been accused of being oblivious.
5: Mm-hmm. Yes.
4: But I think most men think just because a woman pays a little attention to them or they're nice to them or they're polite, that means they want them.
5: They got a shot.
4: Right.
5: Yeah.
4: So you're saying I have a chance. So they had a lovely, seemingly lovely dinner, despite the fact she was a little nervous because she really had it for this guy. But it was fun. And when it was over, he walked her to her car. She thanked him, gave him a hug, said she'd really like to see him again. And he said, quote, that would be great.
6: Mm-hmm.
4: Whether or not he meant it or if he was sincere.
7: How did he fall off the planet?
4: Some other issue at play here. We're about to find out. Unless there's anything else you thought of, Carly, that you'd like to add before we call Seth.
8: No, I mean, that was kind of the entirety of it, which is why I'm so surprised.
4: Okay, let's call Seth and see what's up.

0: Hello.
1: Hello, Seth.
0: Yeah, who's calling, please?
1: It's Jeff and Jen at Q102. How are you this morning?
0: I'm good, man. Did I win something?
1: We're giving away dinners, Seth.
2: Yes, we are.
1: Free dinners for you.
0: All right.
1: And a guest. If you're willing, if you agree to go out with Carly again.
0: Is this a trick or something?
1: No trick. All you got to do is say yes.
0: I mean, you know, I would consider it maybe. Like,
1: well, first of all, what have you been up to? Because we spoke with her and she said, by the way, you're a great guy.
2: She liked you.
1: Obviously, yeah, she liked you. She really enjoyed working with you, and she enjoyed dinner with you. And she was telling us about your date. She's a fan of our show, so we talk every now and then.
0: Okay.
1: And she gave us the scoop. And evidently, it's been a bit since she last heard from you, so we just wanted to follow up and see if the feeling was mutual or you're just not that into her.
0: I actually really did like her. You know, she's a cool chick, but... I don't know. It was a good date, actually. I was actually really excited, you know? Like, I thought she was super cool. We had fun working together. You know, there's a reason I asked her out.
1: Yeah.
0: I don't know, man. Like, maybe this is a thing that I have a problem with, but we went to dinner, right? We're having a great time. We're having drinks. We're engaging with each other. So you know how, like, some restaurants have, like, a TV in the corner or whatever, and sometimes they have, like, the news on?
2: Yeah. Mm-hmm.
1: Yeah.
0: Dude, she was, like, glued to the television.
1: Oh.
0: Like.
2: Distracted.
0: Like, well, it wasn't just distracted, man. It was like, have you ever been to dinner with somebody and they have their phone out the whole time?
1: Yeah.
0: And you're like, I'm sitting right here. I'm sitting right here, you know? Like, I felt like I was competing with the television for her attention or something.
1: I'm sitting right here, and Jen is scrolling through Facebook or Instagram or whatever.
2: It's just going and going.
1: And we're sitting here having a conversation with you, and she's scrolling through Facebook. Yep. So I totally understand what you're saying.
3: Exactly. It's how we concentrate, Jeff.
2: Sometimes it's how we hone in and focus.
4: I mean, what was on TV? Was it the news?
0: Yeah, it was like a news station.
4: I mean, was it the Queen had died or something crazy like that? Or was it just, you know, thing, any like, old day?
0: I don't even remember what was on TV, to be honest with you. But, like, I'm not a news guy. I know it's important to keep up with what's going on, but, like, not when you're at dinner, you know? I can understand if we're, like, immediately under some kind of attack and I need to, like, do something right in the moment. But, like...
1: Yeah.
2: A major breaking news story.
0: Well, yeah, but, like, I feel like nowadays, especially in our country and, like, what's going on and everything, like, we really have to be disciplined about how we handle this kind of stuff. Otherwise, it can just take over your life, you know? But she was, like, into it and, like, oh, we got to do this. And
1: yeah, we're having a dinner here.
3: Yeah.
2: Yeah.
0: Yeah.
2: Check in later.
1: I get your point.
3: That drives me nuts, too. We actually...
0: I mean, I don't know. Maybe this is
3: at our house,
0: thing,
3: when we all sit down for dinner, we pause the TV or turn it off completely.
1: Yeah.
3: Because I will have seen people, like... While we're having conversation, like, turn over to the TV to see what's going on. Even if it's, like, a commercial.
1: Same here. Like, if Chris and I are trying to have a conversation, if we're sitting in the family room and we're talking and the TV is on, even softly, it's so distracting to me. I have to shut it off. Yeah. I can't even mute it. I got to shut it off because it's a visual distraction when I'm trying to focus on her.
2: Right.
1: I have a hard enough time listening.
2: So true.
0: I mean, I think this is a pretty common thing in our culture now, man. We know that that thing wants our attention.
1: Well,
2: everything wants our attention. I mean, it's TVs and phones and, you know, smartwatches and everything.
3: Mm-hmm.
1: Yeah, we got four phones in the studio, and we're looking at 8 different monitors that literally are surrounding us.
2: Those are TVs, and then we each have computers. Jeff has multiple computers in front of him.
1: Three,
2: and then
1: four, five, six.
2: Each of us have our own.
1: Yeah.
3: And the phone.
2: Yeah.
3: And the window.
2: There's a lot, multiple windows.
3: Yeah.
2: Seeing outside,
3: it's
2: hallways.
3: It's distracting.
2: There's a lot going on.
1: 11.
2: Yeah, it's hard. It's hard to focus.
1: I just counted how many screens total are within my line of sight that are facing me, and there are 17. There's 3 in there, there's 8 in here, and there's 1, 2, 3, 4, 5, 6 directly in front of me.
2: Yep. It makes it very difficult.
1: Yeah, here we are having
2: here
1: a
2: we are.
1: Fully involved conversation.
2: Doing our best. Or are we? Could the conversation be even more fully involved if all this crap wasn't here?
4: Probably.
1: Carly.
5: Yeah.
1: You got sucked in, huh?
5: Okay, I didn't see this coming at all.
0: Dude, you guys didn't tell me she was on the line.
1: Oh, sorry. Carly's on the other line.
2: Oh, yeah. If you wouldn't have been looking at the screens, you would have remembered to tell him that.
1: I would have. Exactly right. And instead, I'm sitting here watching Let's Make a Deal.
2: Is the Game Show Network on?
4: No, it's the new one that's still on because it's just as crappy as it was 30 years ago.
2: Gotcha.
5: Wow. I mean, if you didn't want to talk about it, why did you keep asking questions about the story? Like, you seemed really, really interested. And I don't know. I mean, it was a breaking story. I was just noticing what was happening. It's not like I was obsessed or anything. It just... I don't know.
2: Were you using it as a conversation launcher?
5: No, I mean, honestly, it was kind of distracting to me that the TV was on, but once it got my attention, I just kind of, it was something that was interesting.
1: Sucked in, yeah.
2: Yeah.
5: To me, yeah.
1: I get that.
5: I feel bad, but I...
1: Did you guys eat at the bar? Kristen and I do that a lot. We'll eat at the bar. But then that's what happens. Like, you're sitting side by side with each other. And the TV's in front of you, I don't feel the conversation is
2: no, it's not designed for connection, right. The seating arrangement.
1: What did you say?
3: It's not very present. Like, you're not present because there's so many. Also, at the bar, besides the TV, I am really bad about listening to other people's conversations. Like, the people next to us, if they start fighting or if it's their first date.
1: That's the best.
3: Sometimes we make, like, a game of it. We'll be like, hey... First date, you know, like we'll point to the corner, like first date or, you know, single dad or whatever it is. But it's just distracting. I'm on a first date.
1: Do you guys ever pretend you're on a first date when you're at the bar?
3: Sometimes.
2: Does he ever try to pick you up? I'm a stranger. Come pick me up.
3: No, I always am picking him up. Hey, good looking. Yeah. What are you doing here?
1: Well, Seth, what if we did this? Like, what if we offered to send you guys to dinner and you guys promised that you actually get a table and don't eat at the bar?
0: I mean, like, I feel bad because I should have just said something, you know? But, like, yeah, I mean, I'm not opposed to the idea. I feel bad that, like, I said all that and I didn't know she was, like, listening.
1: Sorry, but, well, like, that's the point of second date update. Yeah. I mean, we want to know the truth.
2: For the honesty here.
0: Mm-hmm. Carly, I'm sorry. Like, I should have just said something.
5: Oh, thanks. I'm sorry about that. I don't know. I wasn't trying to be rude. I apologize.
1: All good. You get take two. That's cool. What second dates are for. You love go it. Out again, sit face-to-face at a table.
0: Yeah, I mean, dude, dating's hard nowadays, man. It's so, like, everything's weird. So I was just overthinking it, probably.
2: Yeah.
1: Everything's weird. We're all weird.
2: Everybody's weird.
1: We're all just trying to figure it out. All right, guys, how about this? Seth, we'll set this up with Carly, so you'll be hearing from her again soon. Please give her the courtesy of a response, assuming you're still up for the second date.
2: Mm-hmm.
0: Okay.
1: And best of luck to you two.
0: Thank you, guys.
5: Thanks a lot.
1: Yeah,
5: thanks.
1: Take it easy.
0: Have a great day.
2: You too.
6: 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'Cause it feels so-
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1: Yeah, I noticed I'm having to charge my phone more often.
2: Oh, me too, Jeff.
3: Starting.
1: I got a 15, which is not old.
2: No, I think I have the same. I think maybe you have a 16. I don't know.
1: But you know, I also recently did one of the software updates, which I'm convinced I get software updates are necessary to a point and part of life. But I also don't think they're not making my phone any better, my iPhone better. They're just
2: eating up the battery.
1: That's what it feels like.
2: You know what it feels like to me? It feels like they're doing a survey on how old your phone is. And then when they figure out that it's old, they're like, start making the battery die.
3: I have a 13 and I knock on wood. I hope it's not listening right now. But I still only need to charge it at night and it lasts until
2: the majority of
3: 7
2: the day.
3: Or 8
1: that's
3: o'clock
1: good.
3: At night.
1: I am watching a lot of YouTube videos.
3: That'll do it.
2: That's why.
1: And that's where I do like a lot of my Italian, especially if I'm in the car. I'm running it off of YouTube, off my phone.
2: Yeah.
1: Because that's how the lessons are.
2: The same with shooting video. Like I was shooting, like I was at Christ Hospital recently and I've been doing some other videos and it just drains the battery of the phone.
1: According to a new survey, the majority of Americans think that software updates actually make devices worse instead of better. I was just going to say, it shows that very few people install updates as soon as they're available, and many just don't trust them, including 54% who believe that updates are only used to push them toward premium features or device upgrades.
3: My friend Meg, she is a believer in recycling phones.
1: Mm-hmm. Yep.
3: So, like, she is probably on a 10 or 11 right now.
2: Oh, nice. Good for her.
3: She will just, when her friend gets a new one,
2: she'll buy that one.
3: She'll
2: from
3: buy
2: them,
3: the or... old one from the friend for, you know, $100 or whatever. And then she just deals with it. And there's certain days or certain updates where there's like a whole, this is a whole thing. There's websites dedicated to people.

0: your Apple Watch as well.
1: Oh.
0: And I've had mine for about 5 years. And now the battery has been dying on that.
1: Oh, lovely.
0: At like 7 or 8 p.m. And I'm doing nothing different. Nothing.
1: I'm convinced it's a racket. I'm amongst those people who think they make them worse.
0: Yeah, I agree.
1: Having said that, we're going to take a quick break. We got some good news stories to share with you this morning that'll make you smile, hopefully, make you a little more optimistic about the world. Maybe reinforce your faith in humanity, and we'll share those stories with you next.
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0: So the goal is to leave you feeling good when we say goodbye. And so we have some good news stories that I'm going to share with you that will hopefully accomplish just that. We'll start with a new unexpected superhero in Detroit. A French priest named Jean-Baptiste Commons was in his church parking lot when he heard tire squeal and a large crash.
1: Oh, no.
0: Then he saw an 18-year-old suspect running toward him with someone shouting, "Stop him!" So Jean-Baptiste jumped into action and tackled the suspect and unfortunately had to give him a few punches so that he would stop resisting.
1: What? The priest did?
0: Yeah. I guess the young man had stolen a car and caused a crash, which injured a woman. And let's see if I could pull up the audio. Here he is with his story, and he had an awesome tagline.
2: Grabbed him, put him down. He was resisting a lot, trying to run away, definitely. And so I had to, unfortunately, give him a few punches and hurt my hand a little bit. Nothing major, but making sure that there was no threat, since I didn't know if he had a gun, if he had a weapon. It was definitely suspicious behavior. And as soon as I had the police officers take care of this gentleman, I rushed back to the lady, make sure she needed the anointing of the six, blessing or something. I was there, too, with the medics. Had to do my prayers as usual and have dinner with the community.
3: Wow. Just another day.
2: Just another day in the D. Yeah.
0: Just another day in the D.
4: You ain't wrong.
0: I love that.
1: Oh, my gosh.
0: Also this morning, a massive blanket fort designed by Nevada high school students officially broke a Guinness World Record. It was confirmed to cover an area of 14,103 square feet. Local officials said this wasn't just the record. It was about bringing the community together, creating memories for foster and kinship families, and raising awareness for the needs of children and caregivers. What else? About 40 train stations and commercial buildings in Japan have introduced an AI system to prevent suicide that has already, apparently, helped save the lives of at least two people. Which is really cool. I wish I had more information on it than that, but I'll dig it up and try to give you more details. But they seem very pleased with the results so far. And finally, a woman in Canada named Leah Wilson had crows flying all around her, which Fritz would have just loved if she was in that situation.
1: I'd have been on the ground.
0: She found that one was stuck in her home's, what do you call this, Tim, an eaves trough? Have you ever heard of an eaves trough?
4: Yeah, It could be a couple different things depending on where you're at.
0: She asked firefighters that were nearby to help. They got to it with a long ladder, and then she drove the injured bird to a wild animal rehab center. Here she is on the connection that was made between her and the crows.
5: The crows were dive bombing and circling this house. So I was really distressed and knew I had to do something. He latched onto my finger and held on. That was life changing. When I was going for my walk with my dog, a crow flew down and dropped this beautiful feather bundle at my feet. I was like, wow, this crow gave me a thank you gift. When we are aware of what's happening around us, there's so much potential to come together and beautiful things happen.
0: Left a little something to remember me by, like a lock of hair.
1: I know.
0: I thought she was going to say dropped a deuce.
1: I did too, and dropped a big turd right on my foot.
4: It's just another word for a gutter.
0: Okay. Got it.
4: Coming up on the hot list, busy hour, there's a little kid who started a business, and now she's partnering with Disney World. This is a cool story. We'll have that for you. Call before you dig. We'll tell you why. And also salsa on the squares tonight. Lots more. We're going to talk about it next hour right here in Q102.
0: All right. 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
7: Reds fell to the Royals last night. Have a much-needed day off before they are opening a road series against the Cardinals tomorrow. Cincinnati will look to stack some wins within the division as the season rolls on. For the Bengals, OTAs have wrapped up for the week. One more week of OTAs remain before mandatory minicamp, then a break until training camp. That's your Thursday sports update. 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
5: We got a busy hour for you. We're going to catch up with Jennifer Aniston and Lisa Kudrow. They're going to talk about some of their favorite episodes of Friends. We're going to check in with Jamar Chase. He's back in town. What's he thinking? We got a ton of food. What did I just say? What's he thinking?
0: What's he thinking? What's he feeling?
5: We got a ton of food news, Cincy notes. Sorry, Fritch and I were just...
0: I know. We were sharing some coworker love.
5: That's what we're calling it.
0: First, we're going to play our banger, though, today, Tim.
5: This is exciting.
0: This is so exciting. We've got Sarah Barrett.

0: Cincinnati's Q102. It is time for E! News on the Hot List, and we just played Sarah Bareilles. And it has been a while since we have heard from her, Tim, but this is pretty exciting. She just announced her first album in 7 years, and it's going to be called Good Grief. And she has a new single that's going to be coming out soon, but it looks like she collabed with a lot of different people, including Brandi Carlile and Ingrid Michaelson on this album.
1: Who we talked to earlier this year. She was just in town as well.
0: Yeah, so this album is going to drop on August the 28th, and as a part of the album drop, she also is going to go on tour, which ties into why we're talking about this in the first place. One of her stops is right here in Cincinnati, Ohio, at the Taft Theater on September the 25th.
1: Love it.
0: So it's going to be, if you have not seen her, she is so good. She used to do a lot of stuff with us back in the day when we did Bosom Ball and great things like that.
1: Just a good spirit in general.
0: Yes. And all of her songs, they just feel good. All right. This is pretty cool. Actors to Actors is out. This is Variety Magazine. There are a ton of actors that are interviewing other actors. And the first episode that they have for their new series is Lisa Kudrow and Jennifer Aniston. The whole thing has been really fun to watch. I've been seeing a lot of the clips. They talk a lot about Friends, of course. And a lot of people are wondering, and I included, have always wondered, like, do they have a favorite episode? And here's what they had to say about that.
2: When Ross is playing the bagpipes.
3: Nothing funnier.
2: Come on.
3: Nothing funnier.
2: And then sing along, and Phoebe's like, okay, sure.
3: With all
2: like, she
3: of
2: doesn't
3: her
2: know
3: heart.
2: What's a song. She doesn't know what song it is.
3: Not at all. You just like sang it like the sound of the awful bagpipes.
0: Yeah, it's hilarious.
1: I remember the bagpipe episode.
0: Yeah. She starts just singing whatever.
1: That's one of your shows, though.
0: Yes, I did. I still watch Friends. Like, I put it on as filler TV. On like, it's always on TBS or TNT or one of the T's or whatever. But it's so fun. All right, Shia LaBeouf. It looks like he did plead guilty to a simple battery charge in that Mardi Gras fight he got into, that bar fight he got into back in February down in New Orleans. It does look like he has a 6-month suspended sentence, 2 years of probation, and he has to complete anger management and sensitivity training.
1: Okay.
0: So maybe he's getting a little bit of help. Also, Justin Trudeau and Katy Perry, are they ready to move in together? It looks like Justin Trudeau has a new house and he wants Katy Perry to move to Canada and be a part of his life. Right now, she is maintaining her residence in Montecito, California, because she and Orlando Bloom are raising their daughter Daisy there. But it looks like they're going to be going back and forth and, you know, she's hot and heavy with Justin Trudeau.
1: Works. Seems a little quick, but you know, everyone's different. A couple other things here in the E! News world. I think you saw this, Fritch, the Situation. Remember
0: the
1: Situation from Jersey Shore? He says he wants to get into politics and run for New Jersey governor in a couple years. Also, Camila Cabello has split with her billionaire boyfriend. Dunzo. That is your E! News. Coming up next, going to get to your Cincy Notes on Q102.
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0: Yes, and today we are going to be loving on Chris Hess of Winchester, Ohio. Now, I am going to spell Chris because this is kind of a different spelling for Chris. K-R-Y-S. K-R-Y-S. And Chris says she wanted to just take a moment and thank everyone that worked at Q102 for giving back to the city so much. She said, or maybe it's a he, I'm not sure. Chris is, you know, gender neutral.
1: Could be either one.
0: It says, it's great to see you guys when you're out and about in the city and all of the surrounding cities. We appreciate you so much for being awesome. So thank you so much, Chris.
1: Yeah, thank you. Enter Chris into the app right now. K-R-Y-S and good luck.

0: Cincinnati's Q102. It is time for our Cincy Notes on the Hot List. And the first one is we have to tell you about something that affected a lot of our southeastern Indiana friends. Someone was drilling or like digging for to make like a bridge pylon or something like that. And they accidentally ended up snipping a fiber wire. And it does look like there are a lot of people in Switzerland, Franklin, and Dearborn, Ohio, and Ripley counties that potentially could be without internet and or phone service for several days.
1: Call before you dig. It's free. 811. You call that, you tell them where you're digging. The next day, the power company will come out. The water company will come out. The internet company will come
0: out. You've done this before,
1: and they will
0: right?
1: mark where those things are underground so you can avoid them. It's easy and it's free. 811.
0: Yeah, so yes, I was going to say, you've done that before. We also want to give a little shout out to some pretty cool people that are going to be honored as the newest members on the Black Walk of Fame. The inductees that are going to be happening on Saturday, July 25th include Tyrone DeBose, Vicky V, M-D, the first hip hop artist to receive a Grammy for hip hop gospel, and Keith Little, known as the Blues Man. So they are going to be having a huge ceremony. They're going to be bringing about 300,000 people to the city.
1: Wow.
0: During this wonderful celebration they are going to be having at the Andrew Brady Music Center on Saturday, July 25th.
1: How cool.
0: I know. I love that. So those are your Cincy Notes, just to name a few.
1: And we're going to get to food next. We have a ton of it for you, including something new that Pepsi is doing, a specific time to drink their new item.
0: Okay.

0: time.
1: Cincinnati's Q102. Looks like we're going to be near 90 this weekend, at least on Saturday. Just kind of heads up with some rain in the evening. Plan ahead.
2: Did you see next week, like the heat indexes going up to 100, 105?
1: Oh, no. Humidity hits next week.
2: It's coming for us, kids.
1: It is food news time. 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
1: No, it's the opposite. It's double the caffeine, so you stay up. So, if you're, you know, studying for a test or you got to work, you're working on a
2: 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I thought it was
1: like
2: if you want to have a soda at night, but you can't because of the caffeine.
1: No. Opposite, like extra caffeine Pepsi is coming. And I think it's like Pepsi After Dark or Pepsi at
2: Extra
1: Night.
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1: Something like that. So just heads up when you're by. If you see it, just know what you're doing.
2: Oh, wow. All right. For food news, we've got some really fun local stories, including this cute, adorable girl. Her name is Aubrey Sink. She lives in Northern Kentucky, and she now is a partner with Disney. You might remember her. We talked about her several years ago because she took candies and she freeze dried them and she created Freezin' with Aubrey. And that's kind of how the business began. And I remember us talking about it on Food News because we were like, she's selling them at Kings Island now. And then it expanded that she was selling them at a bunch of the parks that Cedar Fair owns. And now she has made a partnership with Disney. Six of her candies are going to be available at Disney World. And if that goes well, they are expected to be introduced into Disneyland in California within a month.
1: Wow.
2: Can you believe that? She's teenager. I know.
1: Set up.
2: I hope she's got a good financial advisor. Call Fidelity, girl. It's right down the road from you. Some sad news. If you were a big fan of Luvino, which I know you liked going there, Tim.
1: It was a fun spot for brunch. You know, solid choice when you needed to get in somewhere.
2: Yes, they did announce that after 8 years of being in business, they have decided that they are closing their doors.
1: And nice run.
2: Yeah, I was going to say, I guess it's just been one of those things where they've been having a lot of trouble, you know, making a profit. Also Brew downtown, they announced that they are closing. And they are also the owners of Vintage on Race. Mm-hmm. So they're kind of encouraging people like, you know, still support our brand. Thank you so much for coming.
1: One block down.
2: If you want to go and still support us, we're at Vintage.
1: Very cool. That is your food news. Next, Molly will stop by with a recipe of the day, and we got to talk a little sports. Jamar Chase had some things to say now that he's back in town. We'll fill you in.
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1: All right, this is a fun summertime treat. 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
1: All right, it's time for sports on the Q102 Hot List. Reds lost to the Royals last night. The guys are off today, and then they're in St. Louis all weekend. So away games all weekend.
2: Yes, and did you see on Tuesday night at the game, the tarps off trend hit Great American Ballpark?
1: What exactly is this?
2: I was going to say, if you don't know what this is, it started in St. Louis when they were kind of rallying their team to win. And it is a large group of people get together and they take off their shirts and they start kind of spinning them around.
1: Instead of the rally
2: so
1: cap.
2: So it's kind of like the new version of the rally cap, just with shirts off.
1: Okay.
2: So sure. If you've been watching any MLB, you've been seeing small pockets of people with their shirts off, kind of, you know, twisting them around their head like a helicopter. This is like a massive group of people. No, so it did make its way to GABP.
1: Write it down for the banger list.
2: Twist it around your head. Twist it like a helicopter.
1: Play some Petey Pablo next week. Florence Yall's at home today, wrapping up their series against the Windy Cindy Thunderbolts. First pitch for that is 6:45. Indiana Fever at home tonight as well. Caitlin Clark's going to match up against Angel Reese, 7 o'clock. You can watch that on Prime Video. Knicks beat the Spurs in Game 1 of the NBA Finals. Game 2 is tomorrow night, and Game 2 of the Stanley Cup Finals is on Channel 9 tonight at 8 o'clock. Vegas leads the series over Carolina, and I know we got to talk a little Bengals.
2: Yes, because they've been doing those voluntary workouts. I think that training camp starts really soon too, Tim. But we are hearing, you know, everyone seems to be back in town. Joe Burrow is here. Joe Flacco is here. T and Jamar are here. And the media caught up with Jamar and they talked to him about kind of like the vibe.
3: Just being back for the first time was just amazing with energy, man. Just the energy in the building, in the facility. I think everybody came and was happy to see me. I was happy to see everybody. So
1: yeah, he's in good spirits.
2: Yeah, I love it. And you know what? It really feels like, I don't know if they're leaking these stories on purpose, but it really feels like this is our year.
1: Like things are gelling.
2: I'm sure that everyone in the NFL is feeling like that right now. But right now it feels like, man, we're going to win the Super Bowl. But I will tell you, the other fun part is I like this clip of Jamar talking about when he went to the Pro Bowl. He was trying to recruit everybody there to become a Bengal.
4: Serious. I was recruiting everybody I think.
5: Well, we heard it. I mean, you were doing the interviews. You were doing it behind the scenes,
4: too. I didn't care.
5: Yeah.
4: Let's go. Let's
1: go. I love it. An ambassador for the city and the team.
2: I love it, too.
1: Leftovers coming up next. Q102.

0: Cincinnati's Q102. It is time for our leftovers on the hot list. And mine is just giving a little shout out to people that live in Kentucky, just letting them know that the driver's license offices are going to be closed today and tomorrow because they are transforming into a new system. And as a part of that, they're closing all of the offices. They're bringing in whatever the new system is. And then you're going to be able to get your ID or whatever in a different way. So it does look like the driver's license offices are going to be closed across the whole state of Kentucky through June 8th.
1: So just a little patience.
0: Yes.
1: A couple other things here, leftovers. Here's what I got. Tonight, Salsa on the Square.
0: Oh.
1: 7 o'clock.
0: It's going. Tell you something.
1: Oh, we're going to be down there.
0: Yes.
1: At Ruby's tonight.
0: Oh, my gosh. We've got to go. Have you seen any of the videos from Salsa on the Square?
1: Oh, Tim, yeah. I've been to Salsa on the Square. It's fun.
0: It is packed, and it is so fun. I might wear my red dress.
1: Wear it.
0: Okay.
1: Also, tonight, the CSO's Pride Block Party. Giveaway, food trucks, fun activities, music. There's performances. They're going to do a CSO orchestra concert featuring, I should know this, take away my gay card, Thorgy Thor from RuPaul's Drag Race.
0: Yeah.
1: So that's going on tonight, 6:30, Smale Park. And then what else is happening? There's a kickoff party at the NKY Pride.

0: rooftop drag show at Braxton tonight. And I want to remind you, tomorrow morning, Fritch and I will be live at the brand new Kroger Marketplace on Tylersville. I want to see my Westchester people, our Liberty Township people. You come into town from Monroe, from Trenton, from Middletown, swing by on your way down into the city and sign up for a $1,000 Kroger gift card.
1: And let me tell you what, if you're looking for something fun to do, I mean, if you've got a little time, park, come inside, get signed up. The samples are incredible. They always have some sort of marching band. They bring out the big scissors. This is massive. We are going to have an absolute blast tomorrow. You can get all the details up on our Q102 Facebook page. It's got the address and all of the fun stuff we're going to be doing there. But they got the Murray's Cheese Shop and the sushi there. They're going to be doing all kinds of good giveaways. And then they also, in addition to that, they usually have some grand opening specials when it comes to pricing.
0: The $5 bag of apples for...
1: Yes, for the remember the 99-cent three-pound potatoes?
0: Yeah, that's what it was.
1: God, I bought two.
0: See you in the morning. Grand opening Kroger, Tylersville, 6 to 10 with Cincinnati's Q102. Have a great day.
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Hello, good morning. It is Listener Appreciation Month, and it is time to shout one of you out here on Q102. This hour, we're celebrating Brittany Howe of Ludlow, Kentucky. Brittany, B-R-I-T-T-N-E-Y. Enter her name in on the Q102 app right now. That's the code word slash code name this hour. Brittany is the events manager and on-site coordinator for the American Sign Museum. How cool. Love it there. Big fan of Ella Langley and Bruno Mars. So I'm going to play some Bruno for you, Brittany. Thank you so much for listening to Q102. We love and appreciate you. Enter her name in this hour, B-R-I-T-T-N-E-Y.

Q102. Hello and good morning once again. It's Molly Watson. Happy Thursday, Friday Eve. Another beautiful, just gorgeous day ahead of us. Lots of stuff coming up on the show. Of course, your Trending 12 kicking off here in just a bit. Let's do my quote of the day. You never fail until you stop trying. Oh, I love it. Take that with you and make it a great day. You guys are the best. Thank you so much for listening to Q102.

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We're talking about Somber. 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Also a trip to Chicago to go to Lollapalooza, you and a friend, which I've been before. It's amazing. You'll have a blast. 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
1: Q102. So this is a fun little story. Dodgers pitcher Roky Sasiki is back to pitching 100 miles per hour thanks to a very curated strength program and some Justin Bieber. Yeah, according to his pitching coach, he hates loud music. Like while he's practicing, while he's on the field, he does not want to hear, loud music. It's distracting. It throws his game off. He said, so one day, I guess they had Justin Bieber on in the background and he was pitching like dynamite, 100 miles per hour, one after the other. And now he allows Justin Bieber to be played during pitching lessons. Otherwise,

T-102, so Benson Boone currently producing a music video for his song, The Time of My Life, and we're hearing Alex Earl is in the video. So we don't know if she plays his love interest or, you know, someone in the background. We're not really sure, but yeah, she's going to be in his upcoming video

0: Q102. It is time for your Trending 12. Coming up next, a whole hour of trending stories and songs. This week, all brought to you by Arby's.
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3: Today, the Kentucky Derby is America's longest-running sporting event. 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
3: 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On May 17, 1875, a 19-year-old African-American man named Oliver Lewis entered the first ever Kentucky Derby, not expecting to win. His trainer had instructed him to lead the race on his horse, Air Strides, for most of the way, only to allow his teammate to take the win at the end. As the race wore on, however, something unexpected happened. Lewis was still leading the pack, but his teammate was nowhere to be seen. In the last moments of the race, Lewis pulled ahead to take the win by 2 lengths, setting a new record and going down in history as the first ever Kentucky Derby champion.
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It is time for your trending 12 and time to shout out another listener here on Q102. Your 12 o'clock name is Emily. Very simple, E-M-I-L-Y. Emily Zetterberg of Cincinnati says she's been listening for at least 6 years that she can remember. She said probably longer. During the pandemic years, your station was the melody of our household. Aw, I remember those days. Thank you so much, Emily. We appreciate and love you so much. Thank you for listening to Q102. Make sure you open up the Q102 app and enter in her name this hour, Emily, E-M-I-L-Y.

Q102. It's your Trending 12. Up next, we're talking about Tori Kelly. It is so good to see her out and about after, you know, several years where she was struggling with her health. She did announce she's releasing a new album this year. And last night, she performed the Star Spangled Banner at the San Antonio Spurs and New York Knicks game as they, you know, begin their quests for the 2026 NBA championship. And it's being described as technically immaculate, just a perfect rendition. Here's a clip of that.

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1: Well, why can't you just do it?
2: I could do it. I don't really want to do it.
1: It's easy. Just do it.
2: It's harder than it looks.
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Q102, it's your Trending 12, and Weezer popping up and trending after they just announced a new album coming out this summer, August 21st. It's called The Gold Album, features 10 songs, which, they just released the lead single called Shine Again, and then one called We Might As Well Be Strangers. So that was just released, I think, yesterday. But new music from them on the way. Weezer, Island in the Sun on Q.

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1: Q102, it's your Trending 12. Time for a very quick break. We'll be right back with a lot more trending this week. All brought to you by Arby's. It's back. Arby's Pecan Chicken Salad Sandwich, which I just found out yesterday, I think was National Chicken Salad Day or something. I totally missed that. But yeah, celebrate today. Why not? Arby's, we have the meat.
0: Q. How does it feel
2: so? Benson Boone, Jack Harlow, Marshmello.
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Q102. It's your Trending 12. So I read something the other day that Jessica Simpson and Keith Urban were seeing each other. Has anybody else heard that? I don't know. That may just be, you know, a silly TMZ rumor, but this is not a rumor. She was performing in front of a crowd a few nights ago in California when she opened up about her sobriety, which she hit 8 years of sobriety back in November. And she spoke to the crowd the other night saying, "I was a mother and I felt like I wasn't being a good role model. And it wasn't until a year later that I realized drinking wasn't numbing my pain. It was actually causing more. It was a crutch that wasn't working." So she really got deep with the crowd and said, you know, "I didn't understand all of the traumas I was holding on to." And she just really opened up to everybody, which it takes a lot, you know, and she's come a long way. We're playing some Jessica with you. She's on cue.

Q102. It's your trending 12. Selena Gomez debuting a new hair color. She's rocking red hair right now. She posted a picture on Instagram with the caption, "Wild things happening with only murders in the building while adoring London." So switching things up, changing things up for the next season. Selena, back to you on Q.

Q102, it's your trending 12, the song of the summer 2026. What do you think, Zara Larsson? Let's see, we're moving right along here to another trending topic. The official FIFA World Cup 2026 album was unveiled this week and features an international lineup of artists from multiple continents and genres. 18 songs total. This is so fun they're doing this, including songs from Lisa, Anita, Rema, Future,

All right, Major Lazer here on Q102 with your Trending 12. If you missed me talking about it, the official FIFA World Cup 2026 album was unveiled this week with an international lineup of artists from multiple continents and genres. It's really cool they're doing this year. So, artist Lisa is featured on it. Anita, Rema, Future, Tyla, Jelly Roll. Who else? The Rolling Stones. Major Lazer, who we just played, Shakira, Daddy Yankee, and my personal favorite, also featured on the album, Nelly Furtado. She's on I'm Like a Bird on Q.

0: Q102. That's a wrap today with your Trending 12. Thank you so much for listening. It was all brought to you by Arby's.
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Cincinnati's Q102. A new hour means a new listener. We're celebrating here on Q102 this hour. Your 1 o'clock name, Angelique McKenna of Mainville. Angelique, thank you so much for listening to Q102. This is how she spells her name, A-N-G-E-L-I-Q-U-E. Angelique says she's been listening for over 5 years and says she's submitting this for her mom because she would not enter for herself and she deserves to be appreciated. I love that. That's really sweet. Angelique, thank you so much for listening to Q102. We love and appreciate you so much. I know you're also a big Swiftie, so I'm going to play some Taylor for you. Angelique, enter her name in on the Q102 app right now.

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1: 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She is one of the artists with the most anticipated tour of 2026, which that'll kick off here in just a couple of weeks. Other highly anticipated tours this summer, Bad Bunny, The Weeknd, Olivia Rodrigo, and BTS.

0: Mr. Know-It-All.
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Q102, June is Listener Appreciation Month. We're shouting you out every hour here on Q102. So here's what you're going to win this year for Q102's Listener Appreciation Month. You're winning a pair of tickets to every single show this summer, the hottest concerts, and then, of course, a trip to Chicago for Lollapalooza, which one of the headliners closing out the entire weekend, Tate McRae. You get to see her live. She's on with Greedy.

McCray. Greedy.

Q102. The weather is looking pretty nice this weekend for the U.S. 25 yard sale. Yeah, happens every year. 200 miles of deals. So, yeah, if you're planning on going, pack some coffee. I don't know. You'll maybe a little espresso. Get your energy up and have fun shopping and bargaining.

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neighbor. Cincinnati's Q102, a new hour means a new wonderful, amazing listener. We're shouting out here on Q102, your 2 o'clock name, Paula, P-A-U-L-A, Paula Walker of Burlington. Yeah, Paula says she's been listening for many years. She's a load planner at DHL. Says she loves listening to all of us. She's a mom to 3 adult sons. She said really great human beings, mother-in-law to 3 fantastic daughters-in-law, and Lala to 1 feisty 8-year-old granddaughter. She loves to travel, go to Reds games, and she says she's in the top 1% all-time Q102 listeners, according to the app. Wow, we love you. Thank you, Paula. You're truly wonderful. Paula, her name is this hour's code word, P-A-U-L-A. She's also a big fan of Harry Styles. This is for you, Paula. 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
1: Well, why can't you just do it?
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2: It's harder than it looks.
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1: 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Hello and happy Thursday, Friday Eve. The weather is looking pretty nice this weekend, which is good because there's lots of fun stuff going on outside. Cincinnati Association for the Blind and Visibly Impaired is doing a free family fun fest at Washington Park during the day Saturday. 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Also, you can kick off Pride Month at the Hamilton Pride Festival from 11 to 6 at Markham Park on Saturday, and celebrate Pride also on Saturday in Mount Adams with a parade and street fair, music, art, food, and more, and that's from 1 to 4.

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Q102. So this is a fun little story. Dodgers pitcher Roky Sasiki is back to pitching 100 miles per hour thanks to a very curated strength program and some Justin Bieber. Yeah, according to his pitching coach, he hates loud music. Like while he's practicing, while he's on the field, he does not want to hear loud music. It's distracting. It throws his game off. He said, so one day, I guess they had Justin Bieber on in the background and he was pitching like dynamite, 100 miles per hour, one after the other. And now he allows Justin Bieber to be played during pitching lessons. Otherwise, he wants silence.

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1: Q102. So we saw lots of gorgeous pictures of Dua Lipa's small wedding she had over the weekend with Callum Turner, and she looked stunning. I mentioned this a few times, very Carrie Bradshaw. She had like a fitted white skirt suit with this beautiful hat, and she just looked so happy. And then I'm reading online, they're in Italy ahead of their second wedding ceremony. They're having two weddings? What? Yeah, I thought the first one was pretty perfect, but I guess there's another one happening this weekend.

Cincinnati's Q102. I'm Molly Watson. That's it for me today on this Thursday, this Friday Eve. Have a wonderful afternoon. Enjoy the sunshine. Reds off today. Back at it tomorrow. So chill. Maybe do some. I think I'm going to cut the grass tonight. Relax a little bit outside with my dog and my husband. Have a great afternoon. You guys are the best. We'll chat tomorrow.

0: the Sideline with Lindsey Patterson. 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
1: Reds fell to the Royals last night. Have a much-needed day off before they are opening a road series against the Cardinals tomorrow. Cincinnati will look to stack some wins within the division as the season rolls on. For the Bengals, OTAs have wrapped up for the week. One more week of OTAs remain before mandatory minicamp, then a break until training camp. That's your Thursday sports update. Make sure you're following along over on my X page at LNDS Patterson or WKRQ. 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
1: Your code word this hour is Taylor. 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Concert tickets to over 40 shows and the grand prize of the Lollapalooza tickets. Taylor has been listening for a very long time, she says, and afternoons are her favorite, and she says that Q brightens her day all day, every day, and makes her laugh a lot. So thank you, Taylor, so much for being such a long time and an enthusiastic listener. Her name is your code word. I will spell it. Listen close, because there's multiple ways to spell Taylor. Here you go. T-A-Y-L-O-R. Taylor. Her name is your code word this hour.

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2: You've just got some slow traffic northbound, 71-75. Looks like it's right around Mount Zion, continuing on up to 275. Then you're hitting your brakes again right around Dixie Highway, heading into downtown. South 71-75 is slow as you're heading across the river up through the Cutting Hill. If you're heading southbound on 75, is slow from just around Shepherd, continuing to Paddock, and then from the Western Hills Viaduct into Kentucky. North 75, you're typical from right around north of Mitchell to town. And you've got an accident right now on Red Bank, right around Madison, and another one on Beachmont at Bernie. 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I'm Denise Johnson. That's your traffic.
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And, you know, loyalty like yours, listening for years and years like you have, requires more than just a simple thank you. So we wanted to go much bigger than that. And we have another code word, another listener name after 4 o'clock.

another great day today, right? Enjoy it outside if you can, and it's going to be like this for the next couple of days. 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For a limited time, buy three washes, get two free. High 85 today, low is 60 tonight. Sunny and the same thing tomorrow and Saturday and into the weekend, too. Here's Bruno Mars with Risk It All on Q102.

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5: You've got 741 right now. It is closed in both directions due to an accident right at Shaker Drive. So avoid that area. You also have an accident on eastbound Ronald Reagan near Blue Ash. Heavy traffic right now if you're heading northbound on 71. Just from the lateral continuing on and off up to Ronald Reagan. South 71's a slow go as you're heading into downtown from right around Taft. South 75 slow through the Lachlan split. And then you're slow again from right around the Western Hills Viaduct heading across the river into Kentucky. South 71, 75, you're slow as you're heading up to the Cotton Hill. Northbound on 71, 75 is slow from right around 42 in Florence all the way towards the river. 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I'm Denise Johnson. That's your traffic.
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1: Heather is our listener this hour, and her name is your code word for Q102 Listener Appreciation Month. Heather is spelled H-E-A-T-H-E-R. Heather. She's been a listener for 20 years. She's a registered medical assistant, and she says Freddie Mac is her favorite Q102 DJ. Well, shucks. He'll be back next week, but I'll deliver the message, Heather. 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
5: Oh, my God. We've got an accident on Redding right around Lincoln downtown. And you still have that accident. We're dealing with eastbound on Ronald Reagan near Blue Ash. And 741 is still reported to be closed in both directions at Shaker Drive. You got your typical delays out there. Southbound 75, slow from right around Shepherd down to Paddock. And then you're hitting your brakes right around the Western Hills Viaduct heading into Kentucky. North 75 from Mitchell on up to town. Westbound on the lateral, though, you're already slow from 71 over to 75. North 71 from the lateral up to Ronald Reagan. South 71, you're slow from right around the Kenwood Town Center continuing down to Red Bank. Then you're hitting your brakes again right around Taft to the river. Eastbound 275 in Kentucky is slow from 7175 to Taylor Mill. North 7175 from 42 to the river. 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I'm Denise Johnson. That's your traffic.
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For a limited time, buy three washes and get two free. High at 85 this afternoon, low is 60 tonight, clear all day, same thing tomorrow, same thing Saturday. You definitely won't need the umbrella anytime soon. Here's Rihanna on Q102.

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5: Oh. We've got a grass fire reported on Columbia Parkway right around Delta, so watch for emergency crews there. You have an accident eastbound Ronald Reagan at 71 blocking the right lane. You got a little bit of slow traffic there. And one on Redding at Lincoln. In the upper part of Loop, eastbound 275 already slowing down right around Mosteller. Continuing on over to Montgomery Road. South 75, your typical delays

0: 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I'm Denise Johnson. That's your traffic.
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1: It's easy. 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
2: We're still dealing with a grass fire reported on Columbia Parkway. That's right around Delta, so you might want to avoid that area. And you've got an accident right now eastbound on Ronald Reagan right around 71 and eastbound 275 at Reed Hartman. You do have some on and off slow traffic from right around Reed Hartman continuing over towards 71. South 75, your typical through the Lachlan split, then from the Western Hills Viaduct into Kentucky. North 75 from Mitchell to town. And Kentucky, South 71, 75, you're slow from the river up through the Cotton Hill. North 71, 75 from Kentucky 18 to the river. Eastbound 275 from 71, 75 to Taylor Mill. And then northbound on 71, hitting your brakes right around the lateral, on and off up to Ronald Reagan. 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I'm Denise Johnson. That's

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1: Your code word this hour is this listener's name. Melanie. Melanie gets the spotlight this hour. She's been a Q listener all of her life. She says she loves all kinds of music. 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On the radio, she says Jeff and Jen are her absolute favorite. She loves them the most. Who doesn't, Melanie? Put her name into your Q102 app right now. Her name is spelled M-E-L-A-N-I-E. 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
1: It's Listener Appreciation Month on Q102, and I know life can throw a lot of stuff at you, but you've been there with us through it all. All the good times and bad times, the ups and downs, all of it. Like, even the celebratory graduations and retirements and new jobs and all that stuff. You've been such loyal listeners, so we want to thank you in a really big way. 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Another one is happening after 6 o'clock. And it's your chance to win those concert tickets to over 40 shows and the grand prize trip to Lollapalooza, too.

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1: Well, why can't you just do it?
2: I could do it. 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
2: It's harder than it looks.
1: It's really not. 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
1: Thank God you're finally seeing things my way.
3: Two.

She just got a brand new star on the Hollywood Walk of Fame. And I was like, how many of those are there now? Well, actually, here's the answer. Miley Cyrus's star is the 2,845th star on that Walk of Fame.

I wish I could have one, but it's just too late in the afternoon for an espresso for me. However, I can douse myself in Sabrina Carpenter's perfume. It's never too late for that. I can do that all day long if I want.

So don't miss out on getting outside. Next couple of days as we head into the weekend. Really nice out. Not too hot, not too cold. 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For a limited time, buy three washes and get two free. A low of around 60 tonight and tomorrow, kind of the same as it was today. High of around 86, sunny and clear, and the same thing heading into the weekend, too. Here's Chapel Roan.

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1: Reds fell to the Royals last night. Have a much-needed day off before they are opening a road series against the Cardinals tomorrow. Cincinnati will look to stack some wins within the division as the season rolls on. For the Bengals, OTAs have wrapped up for the week. One more week of OTAs remain before mandatory minicamp, then a break until training camp. That's your Thursday sports update. Make sure you're following along over on my X page at Dylan D.S. Patterson or WKRQ. 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
3: We've just had accidents pop up sporadically around the tri-state today. You've got one now westbound on Ronald Reagan that looks like right around Colerain. So a heads up there. You've got an accident southbound 75 just around the lateral, reporting to have the right lane blocked. A traffic was already slow from right around Shepherd. Then you have an accident on Westwood Northern right around Ferncroft. Slow traffic, south 75 through the Lachlan split, north 75 from Mitchell to town. Westbound on the lateral is slow from 71 over to 75. North 71 from Smith Edwards up to Ronald Reagan, south 71 from Taft to the river, north 71-75 still slow from Kentucky 18 to the river, eastbound 275. You are hitting your brakes there in Kentucky from 71-75 to Taylor Mill. 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I'm Denise Johnson. That's your traffic.
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11: In 1970, James Brown had a problem. Over a pay dispute, most of his band had quit, leaving him searching for new musicians. He found the funk he was looking for right here in Cincinnati.
12: For 250 years, America's story has been built by people like us. 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
11: I'm Leah, a student from Miami University. And here's a story built right here in Cincinnati. Being the godfather of soul, James Brown couldn't hire just any band. He found the funkiest of the funky with the band The Pacemakers, led by charismatic Bootsy Collins. Together, the group would go on to play on some of James Brown's most intense funk creations. A man of many talents, Bootsy Collins was inducted into the Rock and Roll Hall of Fame in 1997, alongside the Jackson 5 and Joni Mitchell. He went on to collaborate with Beyoncé, Buckethead, and Kalaukas, and is credited as a major influence by fellow bassist Flea of Red Hot Chili Peppers. Today, many consider Cincinnati's own Bootsy Collins to be the greatest bass player of all time.
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1: 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Your code word this hour is Karen. She's the listener of the hour. Her name is spelled K-A-R-E-N, Karen. She says she's been a listener since the second she moved to Cincinnati. Makes sense, right? Roll into town. You're brand new here. Check out the stations. You find Q102. You're like, stop. Why even ever change the station after that? And Karen never did. So thank you so much, Karen, for listening for... So that was 2005. So for over 20 years, Karen has been a loyal listener. So her name is your code word this hour. Put the name Karen, K-A-R-E-N, into your Q102 app to qualify right now.

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Q102, this song really hits hard, even though it's a super fun song. And I think the reason why is because it's a really clever, nostalgic way to look back on earlier stages of your life and identity. That's essentially what this song is about. It's end of beginning. It's Joe on Q102.

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1: Well, why can't you just do it?
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0: It's Q102 After Hours with The Hot List. 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
1: We got a busy hour for you. We're going to catch up with Jennifer Aniston and Lisa Kudrow. They're going to talk about some of their favorite episodes of Friends. We're going to check in with Jamar Chase. He's back in town. What's he thinking? We got a ton of food. What did I just say? What's he thinking?
2: What's he thinking? What's he feeling?
1: We got a ton of food news, Cincy notes. Sorry, Fritch and I were just...
2: I know. We were sharing some coworker love.
1: That's what we're calling it.
2: First, we're going to play our banger, though, today, Tim.
1: This is exciting.
2: This is so exciting. We've got Sarah.

0: Cincinnati's Q102. It is time for E! News on the Hot List, and we just played Sarah Bareilles, and it has been a while since we have heard from her, Tim, but this is pretty exciting. She just announced her first album in 7 years, and it's going to be called Good Grief, and she has a new single that's going to be coming out soon, but it looks like she collabed with a lot of different people, including Brandi Carlile and Ingrid Michaelson on this album.
1: Who we talked to earlier this year. She was just in town as well.
0: Yeah, so this album is going to drop on August the 28th, and as a part of the album drop, she also is going to go on tour, which ties into why we're talking about this in the first place. One of her stops is right here in Cincinnati, Ohio, at the Taft Theater on September the 25th.
1: Love it.
0: So it's going to be, if you have not seen her, she is so good. She used to do a lot of stuff with us back in the day when we did Bosom Ball and great things
1: just a
0: like
1: good
0: that.
1: Spirit in general.
0: Yes. And all of her songs, they just feel good. All right. This is pretty cool. Actors to Actors is out. This is Variety Magazine. There are a ton of actors that are interviewing other actors. And the first episode that they have for their new series is Lisa Kudrow and Jennifer Aniston. The whole thing has been really fun to watch. I've been seeing a lot of the clips. They talk a lot about Friends, of course. And a lot of people are wondering, and I included, have always wondered, like, do they have a favorite episode? And here's what they had to say about that.
2: When Ross is playing the bagpipes.
3: Nothing funnier.
2: Come on.
3: Nothing funnier.
2: And then sing along, and Phoebe's like, okay, sure.
3: With all
2: like, she
3: of
2: doesn't
3: her
2: know
3: heart.
2: It's a song. She doesn't know what song it is.
3: Not at all. You just like sang it like the sound of the awful bagpipes.
0: Yeah, it's hilarious.
1: I remember the bagpipe episode.
0: Yeah. She starts just singing whatever.
1: That was one of your shows, though.
0: Yes, I did. I still watch Friends. Like, I put it on as filler TV. On like, it's always on TBS or TNT or one of the T's or whatever. But it's so fun. All right, Shia LaBeouf. It looks like he did plead guilty to a simple battery charge in that Mardi Gras fight he got into, that bar fight he got into back in February down in New Orleans. It does look like he has a 6-month suspended sentence, 2 years of probation, and he has to complete anger management and sensitivity training. Okay. So maybe he's getting a little bit of help. Also, Justin Trudeau and Katy Perry, are they ready to move in together? It looks like Justin Trudeau has a new house and he wants Katy Perry to move to Canada and be a part of his life. Right now, she is maintaining her residence in Montecito, California, because she and Orlando Bloom are raising their daughter Daisy there. But it looks like they're going to be going back and forth and, you know, she's hot and heavy with Justin Trudeau.
1: Works. Seems a little quick, but you know, everyone's different. A couple other things here in the E! News world. I think you saw this, Fritch, the Situation. Remember
0: yes,
1: the Situation from Jersey Shore? He says he wants to get into politics and run for New Jersey governor in a couple years. Also, Camila Cabello has split with her billionaire boyfriend. Dunzo. That is your E! News. Coming up next, going to get to your Cincy Notes on Q102.

0: own feelings.
1: Cincinnati's Q102. It is time for our Cincy Notes on the Hot List. And the first one is, we have to tell you about something that affected a lot of our southeastern Indiana friends. Someone was drilling or like digging for to make like a bridge pylon or something like that, and they accidentally ended up snipping a fiber wire. And it does look like there are a lot of people in Switzerland, Franklin, and Dearborn, Ohio, and Ripley counties that potentially could be without internet and or phone service for several days.
2: Call before you dig. It's free. 811. You call that, you tell them where you're digging. The next day, the power company will come out, the water company will come out, the internet company will come
1: out. You've done this before,
2: and they will
1: right?
2: mark where those things are underground so you can avoid them. It's easy and it's free. 811.
1: Yes, yes, I was going to say, you've done that before. We also want to give a little shout out to some pretty cool people that are going to be honored at

0: as the newest members of on the Black Walk of Fame. The inductees that are going to be happening on Saturday, July 25th include Tyrone DeBose, Vicky V, M-D, the first hip-hop artist to receive a Grammy for hip-hop gospel, and Keith Little, known as the Blues Man. So they are going to be having a huge ceremony. They're going to be bringing about 300,000 people to the city.
1: Wow.
0: During this wonderful celebration they are going to be having at the Andrew Brady Music Center on Saturday, July 25th.
1: How cool.
0: I know. I love that. So those are your Cincy notes, just to name a few.
1: And we're going to get to food next. We have a ton of it for you, including something new that Pepsi is doing, a specific time to drink their new item.
0: Okay.

0: Spiro. Die on
1: Cincinnati's Q102. Looks like we're going to be near 90 this weekend, at least on Saturday. Just kind of heads up with some rain in the evening. Plan ahead.
2: Did you see next week, like the heat indexes going up to 100, 105?
1: Oh, no. Humidity hits next week.
2: It's coming for us, kids.
1: It is food news time. I just have one story real quick, Fritch. Pepsi, and I'm not a big Pepsi guy, but they are going to be launching a new product that is designed for drinking in the evening. And I don't have the name in front of me, but it's
2: it called caffeine-free Pepsi?
1: No, it's the opposite. It's double the caffeine, so you stay up. So, if you're, studying for a test or you got to work, you're working on a
2: work project.
1: I thought
2: it was like if you want to have a soda at night, but you can't because of the caffeine.
1: No. Opposite, like extra caffeine Pepsi is coming. And I think it's like Pepsi After Dark or Pepsi
2: at night. Extra.
1: Something like that. So just heads up when you're by. If you see it, just know what you're doing.
2: Oh, wow. All right. For food news, we've got some really fun local stories, including this cute, adorable girl. Her name is Aubrey Sink. She lives in Northern Kentucky, and she now is a partner with Disney. You might remember her. We talked about her several years ago because she took candies and she freeze dried them and she created Freezin' with Aubrey. And that's kind of how the business began. And I remember us talking about it on Food News because we were like, she's selling them at Kings Island now. And then it expanded that she was selling them at a bunch of the parks that Cedar Fair owns. And now she has made a partnership with Disney. Six of her candies are going to be available at Disney World. And if that goes well, they are expected to be introduced into Disneyland in California within a month.
1: Wow.
2: Can you believe that? She's teenager. I know.
1: Set up.
2: I hope she's got a good financial advisor. Call Fidelity, girl. It's right down the road from you. Some sad news. If you were a big fan of Luvino, which I know you liked going there, Tim.
1: It was a fun spot for brunch. Solid choice when you needed to get in somewhere.
2: Yes, they did announce that after 8 years of being in business, they have decided that they are closing their doors.
1: And nice run.
2: Yeah, I was going to say, I guess it's just been one of those things where they've been having a lot of trouble, making a profit. Also, Baru downtown, they announced that they are closing. And they are also the owners of Vintage on Race. Mm-hmm. So they're kind of encouraging people, still support our brand. Thank you so much for coming.
1: One block down.
2: If you want to go and still support us, we're at Vintage.
1: Very cool. That is your food news. Next, Molly will stop by with a recipe of the day, and we got to talk a little sports. Jamar Chase had some things to say now that he's back in town. We'll fill you in.
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0: right, it's time for sports on the Q102 Hot List. Reds lost to the Royals last night. The guys are off today, and then they're in St. Louis all weekend. So away games all weekend.
1: Yes, and did you see on Tuesday night at the game, the tarps off trend hit Great American Ballpark?
0: What exactly is this?
1: I was going to say, if you don't know what this is, it started in St. Louis when they were kind of rallying their team to win. And it is a large group of people get together, and they take off their shirts, and they start kind of spinning them around.
0: Instead of the rally cap.
1: So it's kind of like the new version of the rally cap, just with shirts off.
0: Okay. Sure.
1: So if you've been watching any MLB, you've been seeing small pockets of people with their shirts off, kind of, you know, twisting them around their head like a helicopter. This is like a massive group of people. No, so it did make its way to GABP.
0: Write it down for the banger list.
1: Twist it around your head. Twist it like a helicopter.
0: Play some Petey Pablo next week. Florence Yall's at home today, wrapping up their series against the Windy City Thunderbolts. First pitch for that is 6:45. Indiana Fever at home tonight as well. Caitlin Clark's going to match up against Angel Reese, 7 o'clock. You can watch that on Prime Video. Knicks beat the Spurs in Game 1 of the NBA Finals. Game 2 is tomorrow night, and Game 2 of the Stanley Cup Finals is on Channel 9 tonight at 8 o'clock. Vegas leads the series over Carolina, and I know we got to talk a little Bengals.
1: Yes, because they've been doing those voluntary workouts. I think that training camp starts really soon too, Tim. But we are hearing, you know, everyone seems to be back in town. Joe Burrow is here. Joe Flacco is here. T and Jamar are here. And the media caught up with Jamar, and they talked to him about kind of like the vibe.
2: Just being back for the first time was just amazing with energy, man. Just the energy in the building, in the facility. I think everybody came and was happy to see me. I was happy to see everybody. So
0: yeah, he's in good spirits.
1: Yeah, I love it. And you know what? It really feels like, I don't know if they're leaking these stories on purpose, but it really feels like this is our year.
0: Like things are gelling.
1: I'm sure that everyone in the NFL is feeling like that right now. But right now it feels like, man, we're going to win the Super Bowl. But I will tell you, the other fun part is I like this clip of Jamar talking about when he went to the Pro Bowl. He was trying to recruit everybody there to become a Bengal.
3: Serious. I will recruit everybody I can.
4: Well, we heard it. I mean, you were doing the interviews and you were doing it behind the scenes too.
3: I didn't care.
4: Yeah.
3: Let's go.
5: I want to sign. Let's sign. Let's do it.
0: I love it. An ambassador for the city and the team.
1: I love it too.
0: Leftovers coming up next. Q102.

0: Mr. Know-It-All.
1: Cincinnati's Q102. It is time for our leftovers on the hot list. And mine is just giving a little shout out to people that live in Kentucky, just letting them know that the driver's license offices are going to be closed today and tomorrow because they are transforming into a new system. And as a part of that, they're closing all of the offices. They're bringing in whatever the new system is. And then you're going to be able to get your ID or whatever in a different way. So it does look like the driver's license offices are going to be closed across the whole state of Kentucky through June 8th.
2: So just a little patience.
1: Yes.
2: A couple other things here, leftovers. Here's what I got. Tonight, salsa on the square.
1: Oh.
2: 7 o'clock. It's
1: Let me
2: going.
1: Tell you something.
2: Oh, we're going to be down there.
1: Yes.
2: At Ruby's tonight.
1: Oh my gosh. We've got to go. Have you seen any of the videos from salsa on the square?
2: Oh, Tim. Yeah. I've been to Salsa on the Square. It's fun.
1: It is packed, and it is so fun. I might wear my red dress.
2: Wear it.
1: Okay.
2: Also, tonight, the CSO's Pride Block Party. Giveaway, food trucks, fun activities, music. There's performances. They're going to do a CSO orchestra concert featuring, I should know this, take away my gay card, Thorgy Thor from RuPaul's Drag Race.
1: Yeah.
2: So that's going on tonight, 6:30, Smale Park. And then what else is happening? There's a kickoff party at the NKY Pride rooftop drag show at Braxton tonight. And I want to remind you, tomorrow morning, Fritch and I will be live at the brand new Kroger Marketplace on Tylersville. I want to see my Westchester people, our Liberty Township people. You come into town from Monroe, from Trenton, from
1: Pass
2: Middletown,
1: through,
2: swing by on your way down into the city and sign up for a $1,000 Kroger gift card.
1: And let me tell you what, if you're looking for something fun to do, I mean, if you've got a little time, park, come inside, get signed up. The samples are incredible. They always have some sort of marching band. They bring out the big scissors. This is massive. We are going to have an absolute blast tomorrow. You can get all the details up on our Q102 Facebook page. It's got the address and all of the fun stuff we're going to be doing there. But they got the Murray's Cheese Shop and the sushi there. They're going to be doing all kinds of good giveaways. And then they also, in addition to that, they usually have some grand opening specials when it comes to pricing.
2: The $5 bag of apples for...
1: Yes, for the remember the 99-cent 3-pound potatoes?
2: Yeah, that's what it was.
1: God,
2: we'll
1: I bought
2: you,
1: two.
2: See you in the morning. Grand opening Kroger, Tylersville, 6 to 10 with Cincinnati's Q102. Have a great day.
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8: 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It's about support, accountability, and finally finding a plan that works for real life. I'm down 25 pounds myself, and having a team that actually encourages you every step of the way makes a huge difference. Listen to Christy's story. She's down 43 pounds in just 4 months. She says that first visit was very welcoming and supportive. I needed an environment that

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